0: things that make you go,
1: Did you know? Volume 10.
2: Did you know most gathering skill trees feature meticulous collection abilities? Spin the wheel of chance when mining that ore, Outlander. Who knows how many additional resources you'll uncover based upon your skill.
1: This has been a community announcement.

0: Live from NPR News in Washington, I'm Janine Herbst. President Trump is defending his controversial comment on not thinking about Americans' finances during Iran talks. As NPR's Franco Ordonez reports, he's calling it a perfect statement.
1: Before leaving for China, the president drew some blowback for his answer to a question about the extent Americans' finances were motivating him to make a deal on Iran.
2: I don't think about Americans' financial situation. I don't think about anybody. I think about one thing. We cannot let Iran have a nuclear weapon. That's all.
1: But never one to back down, Trump told Fox News that it was a perfect statement and that he'd say it again.
3: And that question was a fake question, and they didn't put my full answer. I totally care. Look, I inherited high prices.
1: Trump insists this is short-term pain, adding that Americans are fine paying a little more in order to keep Iran from having a nuclear weapon. Franco Ordonez, NPR News.
0: The military says an Air Force crew is in stable condition after a mid-air collision at an air show in Idaho. NPR's Tom Dreisbach has more.
4: The Mountain Home Air Force Base in Idaho was hosting a two-day air show when two military jets appeared to collide during a performance on Sunday. Bystander video shows the jets twisting and careening in the air before smashing into the ground in a plume of dirt and fire. Four parachutes can be seen floating above the wreckage, and the Air Force Base says all crew members are in stable condition and the fire was contained. An investigation into the incident is now underway. The last time the base hosted an air show was 2018, when a hang glider pilot died after crashing during a performance. Tom Dreisbach, NPR News.
0: The World Health Organization declared an Ebola outbreak in Congo and Uganda a public emergency of international concern. More than 300 suspected cases and at least 80 deaths have been reported. The outbreak is caused by a rare version of the virus, which has no approved treatments or vaccines so far. Dr. Jean Kaseya, director of the Africa Centers for Disease Control, says Africa can't deal with the outbreak by itself.
5: We must manufacture vaccines, medicines that we need, because we cannot on a daily basis, when we have an outbreak, to be on panic mode. Currently, I'm on panic mode because people are dying. I don't have medicines. I don't have vaccines.
0: And he says Western countries don't understand that when Africa is affected, they are also at risk because people are flying back and forth all the time. Conflict and migration in the region are also complicating containment efforts. The outbreak started in April, but slow detection of the virus delayed the response. You're listening to NPR News from Washington. Russia says Ukrainian drone strikes overnight killed at least four people and wounded a dozen others. Officials say debris fell on Russia's largest airport but didn't cause damage. Ukraine's President Zelensky says the strikes were entirely justified. Russia has repeatedly launched similar attacks on Ukraine's capital and other cities during the war. Ukrainian officials say Russian drone strikes on Ukraine overnight wounded at least eight people. A broad coalition of water users in the Colorado River Basin is calling on the federal government to designate $2 billion for drought recovery. From member station KJZZ, Alex Hager reports that includes more than 70 groups from around the western U.S.
6: The letter was co-signed by farm districts, environmental nonprofits, cities, Native American tribes, and more, stretching from Wyoming to San Diego. They're asking Congress for new money to help the region deal with drought. The call comes on the heels of a historically dry winter. In the past, federal spending has gone to cities, farms, and tribes who leave water in major reservoirs in exchange for payments. The new letter says federal money could also go toward recovering from wildfire, protecting ecosystems, and developing new water sources. For NPR News, I'm Alex Hager in Phoenix.
0: U.S. futures contracts are trading lower at this hour. Dow futures are down about 177 points. NASDAQ futures are down about 121. S&P 500 futures are down about 22 points. I'm Janine Herbst, and you're listening to NPR News from Washington.
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1: Did you know you can insert emotes into your chat? 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
0: This has been a community announcement

0: Hi, from NPR News in Washington, I'm Janine Herbst. The United Arab Emirates says a fire broke out from a drone strike at its nuclear power plant in Abu Dhabi. The UAE says the attack had no impact on radiation safety levels. NPR's Aya Batraoui reports that unlike in past attacks, the UAE did not attribute this one directly to Iran.
1: The United Arab Emirates says the drone struck an electricity generator outside the Baraka nuclear power plant's inner perimeter on Sunday. The International Atomic Energy Agency says it was informed by the UAE that radiation levels remain normal. It says emergency diesel generators are currently providing power to part of the plant, the only one of its kind in the Arabian Peninsula. The UAE says the drone came from its western border, where neighbor Saudi Arabia borders Yemen to the south and Iraq to the far north. In an apparent reference to Iranian proxies, senior Emirati diplomat Anwar Gargash wrote on X the attack, quote, whether carried out by the principal perpetrator or through one of its agents, represents a dangerous escalation. Aya Batraoui, NPR News, Dubai.
0: Meanwhile, as the U.S. war in Iran drags on and the Strait of Hormuz remains closed, President Trump again threatened Iran, saying on social media today that Iran, quote, better get moving fast or there won't be anything left of them. U.S. Trade Representative Jameson Greer insists China will buy 200 Boeing aircraft, something President Trump touted after his recent two-day state visit to Beijing.
2: The reality is it's really important for the United States and China to have a stable relationship. These are two important economies. The issue of Taiwan arms sales is something the Chinese always raise, so the president is considering how to approach that.
0: Speaking there on ABC's This Week. Crowds gathered on the National Mall today for a Trump-backed prayer event commemorating America's 250th birthday that has drawn questions over the separation of church and state. And Pierre Chandelise Duster has more.
3: The prayer gathering on the National Mall included praise and worship songs and remarks from members of the Trump administration that were met with cheers, including Secretary of State Marco Rubio. House Speaker Mike Johnson also led the audience in prayer. In a video message, Director of National Intelligence Tulsi Gabbard said people and leaders should humble themselves before God.
4: Too often leaders in this world have our eyes covered by pride born out of our relative power, fame, or authority. We lose sight of the fact that we are tiny. And our time on this planet is extremely short.
3: President Trump did not attend the event, but delivered a video message reading biblical scripture. The event has been criticized by the faith coalition Interfaith Alliance, which called the gathering, quote, an attempt to turn the United States into an authoritarian theocracy. Chandelise Duster, NPR News.
0: Jury deliberations start tomorrow in the case between Elon Musk and OpenAI. He's suing the company he helped found, claiming its CEO and other co-founders betrayed OpenAI's mission by switching it from a nonprofit to a for-profit. You're listening to NPR News from Washington. A federal program that pays airlines to operate in isolated communities is on the chopping block, although, as NPR's Sasha Pfeiffer reports, the politics complicate the math.
5: The program is called Essential Air Service, and for decades, it's given subsidies to airlines to fly in small rural places nationwide. But it's criticized for being costly and inefficient, sometimes flying empty airplanes. So the Trump administration wants to cut its roughly $700 million budget by more than half. These flights are popular, though, with residents of remote areas and their members of Congress. Public policy professor Tony Grubasik of UC Riverside studies the program.
6: You think about how potentially wasteful this has been, but they're going to fight to keep these subsidies in place because it looks good. And it means there are economic development opportunities in a place that has full-time air service.
5: As a result, the program has historically been immune from cuts. Sasha Pfeiffer, NPR News.
0: Indigenous leaders say federal contractors are desecrating sacred Native American places and cultural sites at an unprecedented pace in the rush to build more walls on the U.S.-Mexico border. Construction accelerated after the Department of Homeland Security waived cultural and environmental laws. The action allows for more barriers along the border, even though illegal crossings have plummeted. The Trump administration says the border walls are needed for national security to keep people, including drug smugglers, from entering the U.S. illegally. I'm Janine Herbst, and you're listening to NPR News from Washington.
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1: Did you know the price of the Oracle window in Shroud of the Avatar shows pending PvP and pickpocketing ransoms? Refuse the Oracle's protections or enter a PvP zone to engage in PvP combat, player looting, and thievery if your conscience allows. Oh, chaotic ones, the challenge awaits.
0: This has been a community announcement

0: Live from NPR News in Washington, I'm Janine Herbst. Veteran Senator Bill Cassidy lost his Republican primary and the chance to seek a third term representing Louisiana. NPR's Franco Ordonez reports the outcome underscores the perils of going against President Trump.
1: The senator lost his primary 5 years after voting to convict President Trump on impeachment charges following the January 6 riots at the U.S. Capitol. Louisiana voters instead chose to send Trump-backed Representative Julia Letlow and State Treasurer John Fleming to a runoff. The defeat shows that despite Trump's low polling numbers on the economy, the president still holds a tremendous grip over the Republican Party. The president, who reveled in the loss on social media this morning, is now turning his ire toward another Republican he deems disloyal, Congressman Thomas Massie of Kentucky, whose primary is on Tuesday. Trump posted that Massie is, quote, an even bigger insult to our nation than Cassidy and must be voted out. Franco Ordonez, NPR News.
0: The UN is warning the conditions in Cuba are getting worse. NPR's Ada Peralta reports a de facto oil blockade by the U.S. is disrupting health care.
2: A UN delegation visited Cuba for 3 days. They found that a de facto oil blockade by the U.S. means that some hospitals have faced power outages for as long as 20 hours. The UN found hospitals have had to delay more than 100,000 surgeries, and they are struggling to provide basic services. Saying Cuba poses a national security threat, the U.S. has tightened sanctions on Cuba. The Cuban government says money is so tight, it is often having to decide whether to buy food or medicine. The two countries are involved in negotiations. President Trump has said he wants fundamental changes in Cuba, but the Cuban government has said neither their form of government nor their leadership is on the table. Ada Peralta, NPR News, Mexico City.
0: G7 finance ministers meet tomorrow in Paris as the energy crisis from the war in Iran and the closing of the Strait of Hormuz hits economies worldwide. Officials say the European economy has proven to be resilient in the face of the energy crisis so far, but that the global economy will feel the pressure even if the conflict ends soon. Officials in New York are bracing for a chaotic morning tomorrow as the strike at the Long Island Railroad, North America's largest commuter railroad, continues. Contract negotiations broke down last week after months of talks over pay and benefits. Governor Kathy Hochul is asking the union and the MTA, the parent agency overseeing transportation in the New York area, to get back to the bargaining table.
3: I urge both sides to come together as soon as possible and resolve this to avoid a prolonged strike that'll disrupt the lives of hardworking New Yorkers and affect the pocketbooks of the union members that their leaders are representing.
0: The railroad serves some 250,000 passengers a day. You're listening to NPR News. Tonight may be another chance to see the Northern Lights if you're in the northern part of the U.S. or Canada. The National Oceanic and Atmospheric Administration says the best sightings come when the aurora is directly overhead, but any sight of the multicolored light show is worth it. The last open ski area in Colorado is set to close for the season today. Colorado Public Radio's Dina Sig reports warm weather and below average snowfall have taken a toll on resorts.
4: Arapaho Basin often stays open into June and once went all the way to August. But Colorado just went through its warmest winter on record with a historically low snowpack that forced most ski areas to open late for the season and close earlier than expected. Some didn't open at all. The National Ski Area Association says resorts across the country saw fewer skiers than last year. In the Rocky Mountain region, visitation was down by nearly 25%. For NPR News, I'm Stina Sieg in Grand Junction, Colorado.
0: At the weekend box office, the Michael Jackson biopic Michael took the top spot with an estimated $26 million in its fourth weekend. Worldwide, the film's made more than $700 million. In second place, The Devil Wears Prada 2 with $18 million, reaching more than $540 million worldwide. U.S. futures contracts are trading lower at this hour. Dow futures are down about 361 points. NASDAQ futures are down about 209 points. I'm Janine Herbst, and you're listening to NPR News from Washington.
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1: Did you know if you right-click your character's health bar on the top left of your screen, options are revealed? Want to conceal your Grandmaster accomplishments? 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
0: This has been a community announcement for

0: Again? Mm-hmm. Well, what's up with this guy? Do you really like him that much?
1: Yes, honey. I love him. He is fun. He does a lot of nice things for me.
0: I know he used to do nice stuff for you, but what has he done for

0: Did You Know? Volume 3.
1: Did you know Shroud of the Avatar features a debuff spell called Confusion, which causes your movement keys to become temporarily rearranged? Beware monsters and players using chaos magic, especially if you're running along a cliff's edge.
0: This has been a community announcement.

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1: Did you know that double tapping your direction keys launches you into a combat roll? 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
0: This has been a community announcement for WR.

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1: Live from NPR News, I'm Dale Willman. The United Arab Emirates says a fire broke out following a drone strike at its nuclear power plant in Abu Dhabi Sunday. The UAE says the attack had no effect on radiation safety levels. Unlike in past attacks, the UAE did not attribute this one directly to Iran. NPR's Aya Batraoui reports.
2: The United Arab Emirates says the drone struck an electricity generator outside the Barakah nuclear power plant's inner perimeter on Sunday. The International Atomic Energy Agency says it was informed by the UAE that radiation levels remain normal. It says emergency diesel generators are currently providing power to part of the plant, the only one of its kind in the Arabian Peninsula. The UAE says the drone came from its western border, where neighbor Saudi Arabia borders Yemen to the south and Iraq to the far north. In an apparent reference to Iranian proxies, senior Emirati diplomat Anwar Gargash wrote on X, the attack, quote, whether carried out by the principal perpetrator or through one of its agents, represents a dangerous escalation. Aya Batraoui, NPR News, Dubai.
1: Thousands of people attended a religious event on the Washington, D.C. Mall Sunday. The event marked the upcoming 250th anniversary of the U.S. with a prayer festival. Attendees say they're hoping for a return in the nation to Judeo-Christian values. Jimmy Cornette said he traveled from Florida for the events.
3: And when I heard President Trump talking about rededicating America on his 250th anniversary as one nation under God, I thought, wow, that's something I need to be there for.
1: The event was organized by a public-private partnership that's been backed by the White House. Federal officials are urging striking employees of the Long Island Railroad to return to the bargaining table. Workers for North America's largest commuter rail system walked off the job at midnight Friday after contract talks stalled. The two sides had been negotiating for months over a new contract before the walkout occurred. The military says two Air Force crews are in stable condition after a mid-air collision at an air show in Idaho. NPR's Tom Dreisbach has our reports.
4: The Mountain Home Air Force Base in Idaho was hosting a two-day air show when two military jets appeared to collide during a performance on Sunday. Bystander video shows the jets twisting and careening in the air before smashing into the ground in a plume of dirt and fire. Four parachutes can be seen floating above the wreckage, and the Air Force Base says all crew members are in stable condition and the fire was contained. An investigation into the incident is now underway. The last time the base hosted an air show was 2018, when a hang glider pilot died after crashing during a performance. Tom Dreisbach, NPR News.
1: Officials in Austin, Texas say they have two teenagers in custody following at least 10 shootings this weekend that left four people hurt, and they say they are still looking for a third possible suspect. You're listening to NPR News. There are just days left to register to vote in this year's primary elections in some states. As NPR's Hansi Lo Wong reports, the states are getting ready to hold their primaries next month.
5: Eligible voters in South Dakota who want to cast ballots in the state's June 2nd primary have until Monday to register in person or get in their mail-in application. South Dakota is one of the few states that do not offer online voter registration. That is available to eligible voters in Oklahoma, where the deadline is Friday for signing up online or in person and getting mail-in applications postmarked. Mail and online voter registration is also ending soon in California, Iowa, and Maine. But eligible voters still have time to register in person leading up to and on the day of California and Iowa's primaries on June 2nd and Maine's primary on June 9th. If you've already registered to vote, you may want to go to your state election official's website and check your status. Eligible voters can sometimes be removed from lists, especially if they move, change their name, or haven't voted in a while. Hansi Lo Wong, NPR News.
1: Yannick Sinner became the first Italian man Sunday to win the Italian Open in 50 years when Adriano Panatta won. Sinner did it with a 6-4, 6-4 win over Casper Rudd. The victory also made him only the second man to win all nine Masters events. Novak Djokovic is the other one. Sinner's winning streak has now reached 29 matches. A museum in Illinois is wondering how it received a speeding ticket for a car on display there. The Volo Museum near Chicago says it's received the ticket for its replica of the car in the TV show Knight Rider. But the car hasn't moved from the museum in years. The ticket from New York City includes photos of a black Trans Am with the California license plate, Knight. I'm Dale Willman, NPR News.
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1: Did you know that not only can you play a large variety of musical instruments, musicians can sync their play for group performances? 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

0: Live from NPR News, I'm Dale Willman. The United Arab Emirates says a fire broke out following a drone strike at its nuclear power plant in Abu Dhabi Sunday. The UAE says the attack had no effect on radiation safety levels. Unlike in past attacks, the UAE did not attribute this one directly to Iran. NPR's Aya Batraoui reports.
1: The United Arab Emirates says the drone struck an electricity generator outside the Barakah nuclear power plant's inner perimeter on Sunday. The International Atomic Energy Agency says it was informed by the UAE that radiation levels remain normal. It says emergency diesel generators are currently providing power to part of the plant, the only one of its kind in the Arabian Peninsula. The UAE says the drone came from its western border, where neighbor Saudi Arabia borders Yemen to the south and Iraq to the far north. In an apparent reference to Iranian proxies, senior Emirati diplomat Anwar Gargash wrote on X the attack, quote, whether carried out by the principal perpetrator or through one of its agents, represents a dangerous escalation. Aya Batraoui, NPR News, Dubai.
0: Thousands of people attended a religious event on the Washington, D.C. Mall Sunday. The event marked the upcoming 250th anniversary of the U.S. with a prayer festival. Attendees say they're hoping for a return in the nation to Judeo-Christian values. Jimmy Cornette said he traveled from Florida for the events.
2: And when I heard President Trump talking about rededicating America on his 250th anniversary as one nation under God, I thought, wow, it's something I need to be there for.
0: The event was organized by a public-private partnership that's been backed by the White House. Federal officials are urging striking employees of the Long Island Railroad to return to the bargaining table. Workers for North America's largest commuter rail system walked off the job at midnight Friday after contract talks stalled. The two sides had been negotiating for months over a new contract before the walkout occurred. The military says two Air Force crews are in stable condition after a mid-air collision at an air show in Idaho. NPR's Tom Dreisbach has our reports.
3: The Mountain Home Air Force Base in Idaho was hosting a two-day air show when two military jets appeared to collide during a performance on Sunday. Bystander video shows the jets twisting and careening in the air before smashing into the ground in a plume of dirt and fire. Four parachutes can be seen floating above the wreckage, and the Air Force Base says all crew members are in stable condition and the fire was contained. An investigation into the incident is now underway. The last time the base hosted an air show was 2018, when a hang glider pilot died after crashing during a performance. Tom Dreisbach, NPR News.
0: Officials in Austin, Texas say they have two teenagers in custody following at least 10 shootings this weekend that left four people hurt, and they say they are still looking for a third possible suspect. You're listening to NPR News. There are just days left to register to vote in this year's primary elections in some states. As NPR's Hansi Lo Wong reports, the states are getting ready to hold their primaries next month.
4: Eligible voters in South Dakota who want to cast ballots in the state's June 2nd primary have until Monday to register in person or get in their mail-in application. South Dakota is one of the few states that do not offer online voter registration. That is available to eligible voters in Oklahoma, where the deadline is Friday for signing up online or in person and getting mail-in applications postmarked. Mail and online voter registration is also ending soon in California, Iowa, and Maine. But eligible voters still have time to register in person leading up to and on the day of California and Iowa's primaries on June 2nd and Maine's primary on June 9th. If you've already registered to vote, you may want to go to your state election official's website and check your status. Eligible voters can sometimes be removed from lists, especially if they move, change their name, or haven't voted in a while. Hansi Lo Wong, NPR News.
0: Yannick Sinner became the first Italian man Sunday to win the Italian Open in 50 years when Adriano Panatta won. Sinner did it with a 6-4, 6-4 win over Casper Ruud. The victory also made him only the second man to win all nine Masters events. Novak Djokovic is the other one. Sinner's winning streak has now reached 29 matches. A museum in Illinois is wondering how it received a speeding ticket for a car on display there. The Volo Museum near Chicago says it's received the ticket for its replica of the car in the TV show Knight Rider. But the car hasn't moved from the museum in years. The ticket from New York City includes photos of a black Trans Am with the California license plate, Knight. I'm Dale Willman, NPR News.
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1: Did you know Shroud of the Avatar features a variety of character buffs? One type is the Blessings from Devotionals and Player-Owned Towns and NPC Towns. 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
0: This has been a community announcement for

0: Live from NPR News, I'm Dale Willman. The United Arab Emirates says a fire broke out following a drone strike at its nuclear power plant in Abu Dhabi Sunday. The UAE says the attack had no effect on radiation safety levels. Unlike in past attacks, the UAE did not attribute this one directly to Iran. NPR's Aya Batraoui reports.
1: The United Arab Emirates says the drone struck an electricity generator outside the Barakah nuclear power plant's inner perimeter on Sunday. The International Atomic Energy Agency says it was informed by the UAE that radiation levels remain normal. It says emergency diesel generators are currently providing power to part of the plant, the only one of its kind in the Arabian Peninsula. The UAE says the drone came from its western border, where neighbor Saudi Arabia borders Yemen to the south and Iraq to the far north. In an apparent reference to Iranian proxies, senior Emirati diplomat Anwar Gargash wrote on X the attack, quote, whether carried out by the principal perpetrator or through one of its agents, represents a dangerous escalation. Aya Batraoui, NPR News, Dubai.
0: Thousands of people attended a religious event on the Washington, D.C. Mall Sunday. The event marked the upcoming 250th anniversary of the U.S. with a prayer festival. Attendees say they're hoping for a return in the nation to Judeo-Christian values. Jimmy Cornette said he traveled from Florida for the events.
2: And when I heard President Trump talking about rededicating America on his 250th anniversary as one nation under God, I thought, wow, that's something I need to be there for.
0: The event was organized by a public-private partnership that's been backed by the White House. Federal officials are urging striking employees of the Long Island Railroad to return to the bargaining table. Workers for North America's largest commuter rail system walked off the job at midnight Friday after contract talks stalled. The two sides had been negotiating for months over a new contract before the walkout occurred. The military says two Air Force crews are in stable condition after a mid-air collision at an air show in Idaho. NPR's Tom Dreisbach has our reports.
3: The Mountain Home Air Force Base in Idaho was hosting a two-day air show when two military jets appeared to collide during a performance on Sunday. Bystander video shows the jets twisting and careening in the air before smashing into the ground in a plume of dirt and fire. Four parachutes can be seen floating above the wreckage, and the Air Force Base says all crew members are in stable condition and the fire was contained. An investigation into the incident is now underway. The last time the base hosted an air show was 2018, when a hang glider pilot died after crashing during a performance. Tom Dreisbach, NPR News.
0: Officials in Austin, Texas say they have two teenagers in custody following at least 10 shootings this weekend that left four people hurt, and they say they are still looking for a third possible suspect. You're listening to NPR News. There are just days left to register to vote in this year's primary elections in some states. As NPR's Hansi Lo Wong reports, the states are getting ready to hold their primaries next month.
4: Eligible voters in South Dakota who want to cast ballots in the state's June 2nd primary have until Monday to register in person or get in their mail-in application. South Dakota is one of the few states that do not offer online voter registration. That is available to eligible voters in Oklahoma, where the deadline is Friday for signing up online or in person and getting mail-in applications. Postmarked. Mail and online voter registration is also ending soon in California, Iowa, and Maine. But eligible voters still have time to register in person leading up to and on the day of California and Iowa's primaries on June 2nd and Maine's primary on June 9th. If you've already registered to vote, you may want to go to your state election official's website and check your status. Eligible voters can sometimes be removed from lists, especially if they move, change their name, or haven't voted in a while. Hansi Lo Wong, NPR News.
0: Yannick Sinner became the first Italian man Sunday to win the Italian Open in 50 years when Adriano Panatta won. Sinner did it with a 6-4, 6-4 win over Casper Ruud. The victory also made him only the second man to win all nine Masters events. Novak Djokovic is the other one. Sinner's winning streak has now reached 29 matches. A museum in Illinois is wondering how it received a speeding ticket for a car on display there. The Volo Museum near Chicago says it's received the ticket for its replica of the car in the TV show Knight Rider. But the car hasn't moved from the museum in years. The ticket from New York City includes photos of a black Trans Am with the California license plate, Knight. I'm Dale Willman, NPR News.
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Welcome to WRFB, your source for all the news, rumors, and scurrilous gossip in New Britannia. I'm Lum the Mad, otherwise known as Scott Jennings, and you're listening instead of flaming me on the forums. I approve.

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1: 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Find these valuable resources in sieges, roaming encounters, and new locations such as the Lost Whiteguard Silver Mine. 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

0: From NPR News, I'm Dale Willman. The United Arab Emirates says a fire broke out following a drone strike at its nuclear power plant in Abu Dhabi Sunday. The UAE says the attack had no effect on radiation safety levels. Unlike in past attacks, the UAE did not attribute this one directly to Iran. NPR's Aya Batraoui reports.
1: The United Arab Emirates says the drone struck an electricity generator outside the Barakah nuclear power plant's inner perimeter on Sunday. The International Atomic Energy Agency says it was informed by the UAE that radiation levels remain normal. It says emergency diesel generators are currently providing power to part of the plant, the only one of its kind in the Arabian Peninsula. The UAE says the drone came from its western border, where neighbor Saudi Arabia borders Yemen to the south and Iraq to the far north. In an apparent reference to Iranian proxies, senior Emirati diplomat Anwar Gargash wrote on X the attack, quote, whether carried out by the principal perpetrator or through one of its agents, represents a dangerous escalation. Aya Batraoui, NPR News, Dubai.
0: Thousands of people attended a religious event on the Washington, D.C. Mall Sunday. The event marked the upcoming 250th anniversary of the U.S. with a prayer festival. Attendees say they're hoping for a return in the nation to Judeo-Christian values. Jimmy Cornette said he traveled from Florida for the events.
2: And when I heard President Trump talking about rededicating America on his 250th anniversary as one nation under God, I thought, wow, that's something I need to be there for.
0: The event was organized by a public-private partnership that's been backed by the White House. Federal officials are urging striking employees of the Long Island Railroad to return to the bargaining table. Workers for North America's largest commuter rail system walked off the job at midnight Friday after contract talks stalled. The two sides had been negotiating for months over a new contract before the walkout occurred. The military says two Air Force crews are in stable condition after a mid-air collision at an air show in Idaho. NPR's Tom Dreisbach has our reports.
3: The Mountain Home Air Force Base in Idaho was hosting a two-day air show when two military jets appeared to collide during a performance on Sunday. Bystander video shows the jets twisting and careening in the air before smashing into the ground in a plume of dirt and fire. Four parachutes can be seen floating above the wreckage, and the Air Force Base says all crew members are in stable condition and the fire was contained. An investigation into the incident is now underway. The last time the base hosted an air show was 2018, when a hang glider pilot died after crashing during a performance. Tom Dreisbach, NPR News.
0: Officials in Austin, Texas say they have two teenagers in custody following at least 10 shootings this weekend that left four people hurt, and they say they are still looking for a third possible suspect. You're listening to NPR News. There are just days left to register to vote in this year's primary elections in some states. As NPR's Hansi Lo Wong reports, the states are getting ready to hold their primaries next month.
4: Eligible voters in South Dakota who want to cast ballots in the state's June 2nd primary have until Monday to register in person or get in their mail-in application. South Dakota is one of the few states that do not offer online voter registration. That is available to eligible voters in Oklahoma, where the deadline is Friday for signing up online or in person and getting mail-in applications postmarked. Mail and online voter registration is also ending soon in California, Iowa, and Maine. But eligible voters still have time to register in person leading up to and on the day of California and Iowa's primaries on June 2nd and Maine's primary on June 9th. If you've already registered to vote, you may want to go to your state election official's website and check your status. Eligible voters can sometimes be removed from lists, especially if they move, change their name, or haven't voted in a while. Hansi Lo Wong, NPR News.
0: Yannick Sinner became the first Italian man Sunday to win the Italian Open in 50 years when Adriano Panatta won. Sinner did it with a 6-4, 6-4 win over Casper Rudd. The victory also made him only the second man to win all nine Masters events. Novak Djokovic is the other one. Sinner's winning streak has now reached 29 matches. A museum in Illinois is wondering how it received a speeding ticket for a car on display there. The Volo Museum near Chicago says it's received the ticket for its replica of the car in the TV show Knight Rider. But the car hasn't moved from the museum in years. The ticket from New York City includes photos of a black Trans Am with the California license plate, Knight. I'm Dale Willman, NPR News.
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1: Did you know Shroud of the Avatar features amazing in-game moon dials? If you find one on an evening stroll, use it and look up. The constellations unfold before your eyes. But beware, Kabbalists also use the stars to direct their siege warfare.
0: This has been a community announcement for WRFB.

0: Live from NPR News, I'm Dale Willman. The United Arab Emirates says a fire broke out following a drone strike at its nuclear power plant in Abu Dhabi Sunday. The UAE says the attack had no effect on radiation safety levels. Unlike in past attacks, the UAE did not attribute this one directly to Iran. NPR's Aya Batraoui reports.
1: The United Arab Emirates says the drone struck an electricity generator outside the Barakah nuclear power plant's inner perimeter on Sunday. The International Atomic Energy Agency says it was informed by the UAE that radiation levels remain normal. It says emergency diesel generators are currently providing power to part of the plant, the only one of its kind in the Arabian Peninsula. The UAE says the drone came from its western border, where neighbor Saudi Arabia borders Yemen to the south and Iraq to the far north. In an apparent reference to Iranian proxies, senior Emirati diplomat Anwar Gargash wrote on X the attack, quote, whether carried out by the principal perpetrator or through one of its agents, represents a dangerous escalation. Aya Batraoui, NPR News, Dubai.
0: Thousands of people attended a religious event on the Washington, D.C. Mall Sunday. The event marked the upcoming 250th anniversary of the U.S. with a prayer festival. Attendees say they're hoping for a return in the nation to Judeo-Christian values. Jimmy Cornette said he traveled from Florida for the events.
2: And when I heard President Trump talking about rededicating America on his 250th anniversary as one nation under God, I thought, wow, that's something I need to be there for.
0: The event was organized by a public-private partnership that's been backed by the White House. Federal officials are urging striking employees of the Long Island Railroad to return to the bargaining table. Workers for North America's largest commuter rail system walked off the job at midnight Friday after contract talks stalled. The two sides had been negotiating for months over a new contract before the walkout occurred. The military says two Air Force crews are in stable condition after a mid-air collision at an air show in Idaho. NPR's Tom Dreisbach has our reports.
3: The Mountain Home Air Force Base in Idaho was hosting a two-day air show when two military jets appeared to collide during a performance on Sunday. Bystander video shows the jets twisting and careening in the air before smashing into the ground in a plume of dirt and fire. Four parachutes can be seen floating above the wreckage, and the Air Force Base says all crew members are in stable condition and the fire was contained. An investigation into the incident is now underway. The last time the base hosted an air show was 2018, when a hang glider pilot died after crashing during a performance. Tom Dreisbach, NPR News.
0: Officials in Austin, Texas say they have two teenagers in custody following at least 10 shootings this weekend that left four people hurt, and they say they are still looking for a third possible suspect. You're listening to NPR News. There are just days left to register to vote in this year's primary elections in some states. As NPR's Hansi Lo Wong reports, the states are getting ready to hold their primaries next month.
4: Eligible voters in South Dakota who want to cast ballots in the state's June 2nd primary have until Monday to register in person or get in their mail-in application. South Dakota is one of the few states that do not offer online voter registration. That is available to eligible voters in Oklahoma, where the deadline is Friday for signing up online or in person and getting mail-in applications postmarked. Mail and online voter registration is also ending soon in California, Iowa, and Maine. But eligible voters still have time to register in person leading up to and on the day of California and Iowa's primaries on June 2nd and Maine's primary on June 9th. If you've already registered to vote, you may want to go to your state election official's website and check your status. Eligible voters can sometimes be removed from lists, especially if they move, change their name, or haven't voted in a while. Hansi Lo Wong, NPR News.
0: Yannick Sinner became the first Italian man Sunday to win the Italian Open in 50 years when Adriano Panatta won. Sinner did it with a 6-4, 6-4 win over Casper Rudd. The victory also made him only the second man to win all nine Masters events. Novak Djokovic is the other one. Sinner's winning streak has now reached 29 matches. A museum in Illinois is wondering how it received a speeding ticket for a car on display there. The Volo Museum near Chicago says it's received the ticket for its replica of the car in the TV show Knight Rider. But the car hasn't moved from the museum in years. The ticket from New York City includes photos of a black Trans Am with the California license plate, Knight. I'm Dale Willman, NPR News.
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2: Did you know that Lord British takes notice of highly dedicated community members? 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
1: This has been a community announcement.

0: Live from NPR News, I'm Dale Willman. The United Arab Emirates says a fire broke out following a drone strike at its nuclear power plant in Abu Dhabi Sunday. The UAE says the attack had no effect on radiation safety levels. Unlike in past attacks, the UAE did not attribute this one directly to Iran. NPR's Aya Batraoui reports.
1: The United Arab Emirates says the drone struck an electricity generator outside the Barakah nuclear power plant's inner perimeter on Sunday. The International Atomic Energy Agency says it was informed by the UAE that radiation levels remain normal. It says emergency diesel generators are currently providing power to part of the plant, the only one of its kind in the Arabian Peninsula. The UAE says the drone came from its western border, where neighbor Saudi Arabia borders Yemen to the south and Iraq to the far north. In an apparent reference to Iranian proxies, senior Emirati diplomat Anwar Gargash wrote on X the attack, quote, whether carried out by the principal perpetrator or through one of its agents, represents a dangerous escalation. Aya Batraoui, NPR News, Dubai.
0: Thousands of people attended a religious event on the Washington, D.C. Mall Sunday. The event marked the upcoming 250th anniversary of the U.S. with a prayer festival. Attendees say they're hoping for a return in the nation to Judeo-Christian values. Jimmy Cornette said he traveled from Florida for the events.
2: And when I heard President Trump talking about rededicating America on his 250th anniversary as one nation under God, I thought, wow, it's something I need to be there for.
0: The event was organized by a public-private partnership that's been backed by the White House. Federal officials are urging striking employees of the Long Island Railroad to return to the bargaining table. Workers for North America's largest commuter rail system walked off the job at midnight Friday after contract talks stalled. The two sides had been negotiating for months over a new contract before the walkout occurred. The military says two Air Force crews are in stable condition after a mid-air collision at an air show in Idaho. NPR's Tom Dreisbach has our reports.
3: The Mountain Home Air Force Base in Idaho was hosting a two-day air show when two military jets appeared to collide during a performance on Sunday. Bystander video shows the jets twisting and careening in the air before smashing into the ground in a plume of dirt and fire. Four parachutes can be seen floating above the wreckage, and the Air Force Base says all crew members are in stable condition and the fire was contained. An investigation into the incident is now underway. The last time the base hosted an air show was 2018, when a hang glider pilot died after crashing during a performance. Tom Dreisbach, NPR News.
0: Officials in Austin, Texas say they have two teenagers in custody following at least 10 shootings this weekend that left four people hurt, and they say they are still looking for a third possible suspect. You're listening to NPR News. There are just days left to register to vote in this year's primary elections in some states. As NPR's Hansi Lo Wong reports, the states are getting ready to hold their primaries next month.
4: Eligible voters in South Dakota who want to cast ballots in the state's June 2nd primary have until Monday to register in person or get in their mail-in application. South Dakota is one of the few states that do not offer online voter registration. That is available to eligible voters in Oklahoma, where the deadline is Friday for signing up online or in person and getting mail-in applications. Postmarked. Mail and online voter registration is also ending soon in California, Iowa, and Maine. But eligible voters still have time to register in person leading up to and on the day of California and Iowa's primaries on June 2nd and Maine's primary on June 9th. If you've already registered to vote, you may want to go to your state election official's website and check your status. Eligible voters can sometimes be removed from lists, especially if they move, change their name, or haven't voted in a while. Hansi Lo Wong, NPR News.
0: Yannick Sinner became the first Italian man Sunday to win the Italian Open in 50 years when Adriano Panatta won. Sinner did it with a 6-4, 6-4 win over Casper Ruud. The victory also made him only the second man to win all nine Masters events. Novak Djokovic is the other one. Sinner's winning streak has now reached 29 matches. A museum in Illinois is wondering how it received a speeding ticket for a car on display there. The Volo Museum near Chicago says it's received the ticket for its replica of the car in the TV show Knight Rider. But the car hasn't moved from the museum in years. The ticket from New York City includes photos of a black Trans Am with the California license plate, Knight. I'm Dale Willman, NPR News.
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on the set. 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As the Oracle foretold, two idiots who would misinterpret the news so you don't have to. Live from Deltona, Florida, the Avatards themselves, Jack and Lad.

0: Greetings, everybody. This is Les.
1: And this is Jack. Welcome to another show. Day here in Shroud of the Avatar. Welcome to Lunch with Laz and Jack, where we interpret the Shroud of the Avatar news so you don't have to do anything other than question your own personal life choices and ours, because they deserve to be questioned each and every single day here. 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
0: questionable, or is the game questionable? That is the
1: Well, both are extremely questionable. 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And don't forget, if you want to change our programming from Shroud News, you can either tip 300 bits or 500 bits or subscribe. Yeah. Or if we meet that threshold of 500 bits, whoever is the final tipper there will get the option to change the programming. But we also will give you a Steam key if you tip 300 bits.
0: That's right. 300 bits. Yeah. Not 299. Not 301. Nope.
1: 300 bits.
0: And you could get a game key that's worth a dollar, or you can get a game key that's worth over $100. We don't know until we pull them. But usually they're, $9, $10, $15, $20 games on average. And always pretty good selection coming out of the mystery grab bag. Plus, it's just a good way to add games to your collection just for watching Lunch with Laz and Jack. But welcome to today's show, boys and girls. It is, ready for it there, Rustic, Truck Awesome Friday, May 15th, 2026, here inside and outside Shroud of the Avatar. The weekend is upon us one more time, and I'll tell you what, is we've got some breaking news for everybody out there, because for the first time, I believe, in Shroud of the Avatar history, we do not have a release at the end of the month.
1: No monthly release this
0: month. But we do... According to the updates, have two releases
1: next month.
0: Yes, releases next month. Imagine that, because we decided to, and not we as in Jack and I, but the game development studio decided to change up their cadence from the last Thursday of the month some time back, and went with the last Monday of the month for whatever godly reason that made absolutely no sense to Jack or I or many, many, many other people out there in the game. And
1: the questionable decision to move the releases to Monday.
0: But this was noted by our good buddy Knight Rider, who sent this information to Jack. And if we go to the official release schedule on the website, you will see that release 150 is now due on June 1st, the first Monday of the month, not the last Monday of the month, which should technically be the 25th. Right. A little less than 2 weeks from now, but now it's going to be a little less than 3 weeks from now, because instead of the 25th, it is now the 1st. And of course, we saw that official announcement, didn't we, Jack? Jack's going, what official announcement? Exactly.
1: Yeah, there was no official.
0: There was no official announcement that we are aware of. In the world, and it just quietly got changed here on the official update. Page, and then of course release 151 will come out in June 29th. I'm wondering if that's going to silently change as well. So. Technically, there will not be a release at the end of this month, but we'll be the first Monday of June now. And again, it would be nice for some kind of even non-official announcement on this. And I'm just going to go over here, and I have a bunch of new messages in the Shroud queue here. So I'm just going to see if there is anything from Ravlox stating that this is happening, which I do not see. I don't see anything from Ravlox on this, and let's just do a search for and see if there's anything official.

No. Only mentions of Ravlox. Let's go from Ravlox.

0: And nothing really important since the outage last week.
1: You mean the outage that what we still don't have a forum post about, or the last two
0: Yes.
1: outages, no forum post about?
0: Yeah, our data center was out, and that was it. Yeah.
2: Or as a lot of people say, no double XP to make up for it.
1: Yeah.
0: Shroudages, yes, there we go. That's what we should call them now. Shroudages. Thank you, Rustic.
1: Shroudages. And Rustic, enjoy the Ren Faire in Virginia. That will be fun.
0: Absolutely.
1: Yeah, if he doesn't post about it, the outage doesn't count, right? Oh,
0: Yeah, exactly.
1: absolutely, because there's no history of it.
0: No history whatsoever. All right.
1: Yeah.
0: Now, did Steve get in touch with you about the castle wall issue?
1: No.
0: He did not.
2: Yeah, I did.
1: Oh, you did?
2: Go read your Discord.
3: He's not wanting any bombs.
1: Hold on, hold
3: Yeah, more than pretty.
1: on. I've got a lot of Discord DMs from Quinfold.
2: Yeah, Ravlock said it's permanently on sale, but it seemed to me like if it was permanently on sale, it'd be 160 characters, not 200. But yeah, maybe I've got it all wrong. I don't know.
0: Yeah, so the question
1: Yeah.
0: is, what did you initially pay? I say it was $100 for Castle Walls.
1: I paid $100 per Castle Wall set. And one of those telethons, I bought $700 worth of that shit.
0: Yes. As you bought
2: So,
0: seven sets.
2: the sets and the individuals are on sale permanently then.
1: And so that is before they reduced the price in the Crown Shop, because remember when they shifted to the Crown Shop, so now they are $50 each.
0: Yes. $50 each for all the castle wall sets, again, devaluing what initial people bought for them. And then, Steve, your conundrum was there were 200 each. How many comes in a set? 37?
2: Well, like I say, the set's 5,000.
0: Right.
2: You buy, there's 42 pieces. If you buy 42 pieces at 200, that's 8,400, I think it was.
0: Right. Still cheaper than the original sets.
2: Yeah, so even
0: $7,400 each.
2: if you drop the price to 160, it still comes in at over 6,000.
0: Yeah. Well, I would suggest buying, if you're going to use them, individual pieces only because you're going to wind up with a whole bunch of pieces that you're never going to use, first off.
2: Yeah,
1: I
2: but
1: would go with
2: it's.
1: the use granite in the game and build, because it's
2: Yeah.
1: only a coloration change.
0: Well, that would take up a lot of deco slots. But what I would really suggest is if
1: Yeah.
0: you need some castle wall sets, is to
1: Just
0: contact this gentleman right here because he's going to
1: I'll
0: be
1: sell
0: willing
1: them
0: to
1: to you
0: part with
1: cheap.
0: some because
1: All
0: they're just
1: set,
0: sitting
1: seven
0: around
1: cents.
0: doing nothing.
2: Yeah.
0: Jack's got seven sets he's willing to get rid of, so if you need
2: I'm after
0: some, Steve.
2: certain individual bit.
1: Yeah. Well, I've got a mix. It's most of the dark stone. I have some spiked and then some white castle. I
2: Yeah,
1: think it was like two sets of.
2: the set
1: And
2: has
1: then.
2: about 15 of the 34 I need.
1: Yeah.
0: Yeah, well, Jack will sell you a whole
1: Hey,
0: set whether you need them
1: I'll
0: all or
1: sell
0: not
1: you
0: and get them
1: all of my
0: cheaper.
1: castle walls for, a hundred, whatever the other price for.
4: Instead of the White Castle, can I get Burger King?
1: Y
0: No.
1: yes, because Burger King's better than White Castle. Oh, wait, I've never eaten White Castle.
4: Maybe twice in my life.
2: Yeah. If you get rid of all your White Castle bits, you'll no longer be the man at White Castle.
1: Yeah.
0: White Castle's the bomb. Belly bombers, man. Belly bombers. We currently have the world's largest White Castle right here in Florida. They opened about 2 years ago, and they get ready to open another one. White Castle is was a franchise that was mainly known for being a Northeastern restaurant chain, and now they're slowly expanding. Of course, you can get them in supermarkets nowadays, which they're almost as good as getting them from the store, but going to the store at 4:30 in the morning after you cleared out of the bars in New York, because the bars close at 4 o'clock in the morning in New York, was the best way to get them. But but they're still not as good the frozen as getting them fresh. Not at all. But anyway, we're getting a second one down here. And funny enough, last time I was up in the New York area. If most of you probably don't know, I am a Google restaurant reviewer, and I am up there in the high percentile of reviewers for Google. And one of my pictures that I took has got about 2.5 million views, and all it is a picture of a White Castle that I visited. Just the picture of White Castle got over 2.5 million views.
4: You know, I didn't know Google had restaurants.
0: They have restaurant reviews.
4: Yeah, Google restaurant reviews.
0: They have reviews. You can do restaurants. You can do clothing boutiques. You can do shopping centers, you can do beaches, you can do everything. But my highest viewed picture has over 2.5 million views, which I just kills me, because I've got better pictures than just a White Castle, and that one's the one that got the most hits. But anyway, moving right along right here on Fuck Awesome Friday, we're going
1: moving
0: to
1: somewhere.
0: Yeah, we're gonna review the topic that we were on Wednesday, which was pet settings changing back to follow when changed to stay, that we did here on the show. But let's go ahead and do a recap before we get the silly, stupid answer from our lovely dev team.
2: I haven't even looked yet.
0: Oh, you're gonna love this. You're gonna love this. Yeah.
1: So the pet setting changing back to follow when changed to stay. And that was initially kicked back to Steve as not enough information. So on the show, we tested it. If you set the pet at stay, move a little bit, 30 meters or so, 45, 60, whatever it is. There's no real good scale in crowd. Then the pet changes from stay to close follow, follow close. And it does not get reset as stay. And this was tested on our show yesterday. All three of us witnessed the problem. Yeah. Or sorry, not yesterday, on Wednesday. And Steve did note that he is also stealth when it does that. And Allie, with the, I see, it's resetting when it leashes. I have no problem with this. This is, in essence, the same answer as your complaint about not getting XP from your pet's kills when it's too far away. Pets are companions. If you don't want to be anywhere near it, you shouldn't summon it.
2: Did you not read what I put there? It is literally two dog lengths away.
0: She did not. Yeah. She read the original post and then, you know, probably watched our stream and saw us leashing it, but she did not read that you said that the dog was literally a few feet away.
1: Yeah.
0: Yeah, and again, yeah. I have no problem with this, and if you don't want your pet around, don't summon it. No, you don't understand that he's stealthed, the pet is right next to him, and it's changing. You know, the way we did it was just, you know, to show you what it does so that you could visually see it. But still, again, you know, this is a non-answer, and, you know, just passing the buck, though, and we're not going to do anything
1: with it. It's not even addressing the proper thing.
0: Yes.
1: It's going from stay to follow close. As soon as you hit a short distance, it's reaching its leash length and not teleporting to you and still in stay, or this is, hey, I'm going to ignore all the commands you told me, and I'm only going to follow close, realistically.
0: Yes.
2: I'd understand if it was just the leashing. I don't have a problem with that.
0: No, because, Steve, I'm going to argue your case for you. Okay, let's get back here. If I'm sitting on the lot here, I'm not going to summon my pet. You'll see, I think that's Jack's pet right there, okay? And if he sets that pet to stay, and we take off and we run all the way down here, I don't care where you run. If you're in the scene, and I'm going to just run to the gate over here, the fucking pet should stay, period. There should be no leashing whatsoever when I run over here and I've set my pet to stay. My pet should stay where the hell I told it to stay.
1: You want to know what's awesome? Because it doesn't zone in on the lot.
0: Yeah.
1: It has finally decided to leash.
0: Now, you're over here.
1: All the way over
0: here. You set him to stay? Yeah. No, see, and then all of a sudden he came.
1: Yeah. Well, no. Hold on. I got to get it to where it was before. So we need to get back on the lot, and I need to log out and log back in.
0: Why you got to log?
1: Because, okay, so... Hold on. It is now in stay.
0: Right.
1: Okay. So yesterday it was, it should have, yesterday it would have been already leashed. But since it's on the lot and I was on the lot, now it finally decided to.
0: Yeah.
1: Come. Okay.
0: And notice how he just glides. He doesn't even walk. There's no animation whatsoever.
1: Well, he walked on my side.
0: He's just gliding on my side. Your cat isn't even doing anything. His legs are still and it's like he's on a carousel
2: for other players.
0: Yeah.
1: Yeah. Well, I mean that's part of their synchronization issue.
0: Yeah.
1: Whereas if I come here, this is let's teleport him right there to edge of the lot. He is in stay. And let's see.
0: Like he's got rollers on his feet and he just rolls to you.
1: Yeah. So now it is the.
0: There he goes.
1: That is where he leashed.
0: Yeah. And you'll see that there's no animation for me whatsoever.
1: Oh, see, I've got animation on my side.
0: Yeah, there's no animation for me. He looks like he's just, you know, rolling across the ground.
1: Yeah.
2: It's moonwalking.
1: But that is not the distance that we were witnessing inside of the adventure scenes.
0: Yeah, and that's not the distance that Steve was seeing.
1: So you've got inconsistent behavior in POTs versus adventure scenes, and then So you've got inconsistencies all across. The fact that she didn't even test it, and she probably didn't even watch our show yesterday to see, oh, wait, this may have actually been a problem when there is a problem. Yes.
2: In fact, I don't think I was even stealthed necessarily, I guess, on the other show.
1: Yeah.
2: And mine changed, and like I said, literally two or three dog lengths away, which is far closer than the leashing point.
0: Yeah, again, I would argue that even if it leashes, which it shouldn't, it should still be in stay. And shouldn't attack, shouldn't do anything except sit his ass there and, you know, stay. But, you know, again, it shouldn't leash unless, you know, it was set to aggressive or defensive or, you know.
2: I can accept it changing when it's leashed, but I can't accept it changing when it's right by me. You know.
0: Yeah, yeah.
1: Stuff, man.
0: Yeah.
1: Not exactly fantastic. Yeah.
0: But anyway, moving right along. I'm going to remind everybody.
1: Another quality answer from Allie. And still, why can't Allie use her official developer account?
0: Yeah, because she doesn't.
1: Well, she does occasionally.
0: Yeah, in another. I don't know if that's in today's topics. Let me see.
1: Does someone actually ask about that?
0: There was another topic. Let me see something where it was. But I got a laugh. Let's do this topic because you're going to love this answer. I'm going to duplicate this. Hold on. You're going to love this answer, and I'm just dropping this here, because this is just funny as all get out. All right, here we go. Go ahead and open this topic for us. Omir, what the hell is that?
1: It's a PNG.
4: I'll tell you what.
1: Nothing.
0: Yeah, but doesn't show us what it is, so I'm just why I'm asking. But this was a question and answer that, again, is just really?
1: Really? Indigno Hood gives the wrong pattern. And it's amusingly only a chance to, but also a chance to drop the right one, which is probably how it was missed for so long. There's a patch pending, and mail Allium the pattern, and I'll swap.
0: Yeah, don't mail it to Allium, because I'm giving you an official dev answer, not on my dev account. But mail this other account, and we'll swap it, you know. But amazingly, only a chance to, but also a chance to drop the right one. What do you mean? That makes absolutely no sense whatsoever. You're telling us that you have the Indigno Hood, and if it's only a chance to drop the pattern, it should be a chance to drop the correct fucking pattern. I'm sorry.
1: Look, there is a patch to fix that, though.
0: Right. To fix the logic that she says is actually in place, which is you might get another one, but there's, you know, the chance that you'll get the actual one as well. No, that just makes absolutely no sense whatsoever.
1: Shroud logic is, as we have noted many times, it is questionable at best. Yeah.
0: But no, who has over 3,000 players in the last 24 hours?
1: Oh, Quinfall.
0: Oh, I didn't see Quinfall listed anywhere in any of these answers.
1: See it right there. Yeah.
0: Okay.
1: Hey, but I hit the rank number 2 for tailoring.
0: Oh, really?
1: Yesterday.
0: Yeah, I understand he's talking to you, Tina, but I didn't see the word quintfall in there you guys were discussing. I don't mind. Actually, that's something that Jack and I have been, we've had a discussion about. I won't say we've been actively discussing it.
1: It's not as, the hard part is finding a game that releases the news in a format to where we could actually have a discussion like the way that we do with Shroud.
0: Yes and no.
1: It was much easier when we had, the stand up, the patch notes incoming. And a lot more information was flowing, and
0: yes,
1: there was a lot more easier ways to talk about the development of the game. Since Rav took over, or actually since Chris took over, there has been a lack of information on all points, lack of everything, including development, that makes it much more difficult. And we would need something that would be conducive to having a talk show format within a game.
0: Well, let me finish what I was saying, which was Jack and I had discussed with the single discussion. With the lack of topics, you know, we're really, you know, the lack of even bug reports these days has become very slow and very slim for anything majorly newsworthy like we used to have. Yeah. And it's really not because a lot of old stuff is being fixed. I mean, you know, we placed a rock. But
4: that's a lot of rocks.
0: Yeah, but I did discuss with him us actually taking NBNN and starting to look at other games that are more popular, have an actual player base, and mixing that up into our news. So if you guys and gals would like to see, you know, which would most likely in the events of like Quinfall, be gameplay and our thoughts and our, you know, how things, you know, function comparably and stuff like that, just let us know out there and just, you know, would you be interested in seeing stuff like that?
1: And,
0: Dark Blue Monkey, let's jump to that Rift game that Richard and Chris were making. I'm sure it's a massive hit with millions of concurrent players right now.
4: Yeah.
1: Yeah. Right. You mean the Iron and Magic?
0: We should do a Slayscape demo. Yay.
1: Yeah. Slayscape demo.
0: Iron and Magic.
1: Yeah. No. Yeah.
0: Right plan. Seeing a lot of advertisements. Right plan, you can avoid most of those advertisements by hitting us with a sub. And if you have
1: Inescule Inch, new chatter?
0: Maybe somebody jumping to a game
1: that is trending than staying with this dumpster fire, although I have enjoyed watching the roasting over the It would be better for you to move over. Well, yes, a larger audience. It's kind of hard with the 23 active or 25-ish active players that we have in Shroud right now.
0: Yeah, I have 25 whole players online, but
1: I have 23.
0: Talking about this stuff, let's take a pause because we can talk about
1: the glorious universe chat since we've logged in, where Laz actually forgot to do the show announcement.
0: No, I didn't. 12:59.
1: Or did I filter out universe chat?
0: You're probably filtering universe chat.
1: No, it's got universe chat.
0: Well, I'm right there.
1: I do not see it in my universe chat.
0: 12:59. No, you might not have been in the game yet. You might have still
1: I was
0: been.
1: In game at 11:57.
0: Well, right underneath B Striker.
1: I do not even see B Striker.
0: Yeah,
1: I see B Striker now offline.
0: That's general chat. That's main chat.
1: I'm aware. So I'm going to include this screenshot for you. So that, and I blew it way up so that way you can see what I see.
0: Let's see.
1: I should be seeing universe chat. I did not make any changes to this.
0: Let me see when... You don't have universe chat open there.
1: That is the universe tab.
0: It looks like the main tab because you have the yellow stuff in there and you have the traders in there. You have everything checked in the one
1: chat. It is the one that is active.
0: Yeah, well, I'm going to give you this screenshot.
1: My main one has absolutely nothing, and that has everything.
0: Yeah, see.
1: So this is my main tab, also no universe chat.
0: As I have, let me close that there.
1: Oops.
0: And you'll see the last line of my, and we'll just blow this up over here real quick.
1: What the fuck?
0: Yeah, you'll see the last line of the red community events on mine where you have the community events there.
1: Yeah.
0: And then you I would double check to see if universe is there and then
1: yes. Yeah,
0: because you will see that
1: I definitely that's why I sent you the screenshot where it actually shows you the check mark from the gear.
0: Yeah. And again,
4: Elias, your stuff is like a lot later than Jack's stuff.
1: Well, that's because he's 1 hour behind.
0: Yeah, we have an hour difference. Jackson Central Time, I'm in Eastern Time, which you should make account for. Right now, it is actually 12:38 Jack's time, which is way past our giveaway time, and it's 1:38 here. So actually, I don't go live at noon. I go live at 1. So let's go ahead and pull those streamer bundle giveaways real quick.
1: Lumiere, open up a trade window. But I still have not seen any universe chat. I have seen traders chat.
0: Again, I would make sure that...
1: As I said, look at the two screenshots that I provided you. You can see the options that universe is checked in both of them.
0: So if you go over to the universe tab, what do you see? Because you're on the main tab.
1: That is the first one.
0: That's the main tab. You have a main, you have a tab 4, you have a combat, and you have a universe.
1: The first one is universe. And first you can see that main. The first one I sent you earlier.
0: I understand that, but universe. What you're showing me in the second one says main.
1: Yes. And that is also so you can look.
0: And the first one you said me. Oh, yeah, that is universe. I see.
1: Both of them have universe checked in it.
0: So why do you have them both for different tabs? That makes no sense. If you'll notice mine is trade, local, and universe, and each one is just for those particular.
1: Yeah, main is the one I never sit on because it's just all the noise.
0: Yeah, I know. That's why I don't sit on it either. I sit on universe. Sammy, I'm sending you your streamer bundle. Is Sammy in game? Let's see. Yes, he is. Make it easy on me.
1: Okay, so I can see local chat in that tab and in. So send something in local chat and zone chat for me.
0: Local. Come on. I don't know why that happened.

0: Shroud logic, baby. Shroud logic.
1: Yeah.
0: All right. Anyway,
1: that is some shroud logic on missing chats. Dun dun dun! For the 25 users, we can't even get our chat engine fucking working. But I did not make any changes to anything, and now I see Steve's. I have most level fours now. Yeah. I mean that's confusing. Who won your?
0: All right. We got Malhari, who can't read, or he does read, he just didn't do his homework.
1: Oh. And the Shrine Gate store item title. I think the regular size Shrine Gate pricing is off. You're selling Shrine Gate for 600 kodos each. If we compare that to the selling price of the large gate shrine pack for 1,000, that's an average of 333. So you're basically charging almost twice for the price of the smaller size versus larger size. Maybe with the intent with the price was the regular size was Shrine Gate was able to be a three pack. Otherwise, I would think the pricing should be down around 150 to 200 kodos each. P.S. A very nice deco edition. Yes, they were both supposed to be three packs. Thanks for letting us know. Shroud QA at its finest. Fuck it, we'll do it live. So let's go look at the Kodo shop for the shrine.
0: Well, read the next one.
1: Atmahari, it is delivering three. It just needs the word three pack in the shelf title.
2: Yeah, it says three on the actual thing.
0: Yes. So again, Malhari went and looked it in the store, and the large says three pack. And if you go over here, you'll notice it says quantity three. And then if you click on the regular Shrine Gate, it also says quantity three.
1: Well, that's it. I mean,
2: just don't
1: three pack of Shrine Gates. It's in the description. The three pack of Shrine Gates can be placed on land or in water. The three pack of large Shrine Gates can be placed on land or in water. Ooh. So the description and everything else, actually just explicitly state three. It's just the label in the, store is missing the word three pack.
0: Right, but then his comparison that the large Shrine Gate for three pack for 1,000, where he's thinking that the regular one, even was a three pack, is 333 kodos each. It's not a large Shrine Gate. It's a SM All Shrine Gate, which is a different size altogether. So,
1: well, it's not a small, it's a normal size.
0: Well, it's smaller than the large. It's like a McDonald's.
2: Not a large, same difference.
1: If you click on the two, you can see the small human that is standing to the side of them with all the other deco to where that human is almost invisible.
0: Yeah, well, when you just switch between it and look at the one in the corner there, you'll notice the difference in size. But so again, there's a large and there's a small.
1: Why didn't they double the width? The width is.
0: I don't know. Yeah. But you'll see in this other window over there that, you know, it you can see the difference in size when you just switch between the two of them.
1: And you can see the scale of them with the small human that gets mixed into the bamboo.
0: Yeah, where the Shrine Gate looks like it.

0: It's really long. Let's see this one. They're both the same exact sketchfab, apparently. The sketchfab is exactly the same for both of them. There's no difference in the sketchfab that you can visibly see.
1: Looks the poles holding it up that. Look longer in your sketchpad than in the picture.
2: In
0: they
2: clinical,
0: do.
2: do not build your altar in a tier four or in a PvP red area, red circle,
0: You think?
2: and put a bunch of shit on it and not put the automated cannons. Because I have had two altars destroyed and lost a bunch of shit. Yeah, fucking assholes. And I even had fucking walls on them. So someone just broke the walls and then just fucking killed my altar. I didn't put traps that would kill the players automatically. Because there is automated security systems.
0: Nice.
2: Yes. Mini cannons. Or traps. Or flames. You can put them all. Yes.
3: Our giant dragon, it'll fly down and burn the heck out of him.
2: No.
0: DC with the chest mimic pet on the lot.
2: Oh, yeah. The once used by everybody as their pet because it damn it did the most.
0: Yeah, everybody and their dog had it back in the day.
2: Yes. Okay, where are we moving to next?
0: Well, let's give CC a little shout out because he's actually, CC comes and goes on whims here in Shrouded Avatar, and he's again advertising for his Adora's shop. I'll drop it in for you real quick so we can give him some props. Because he's got hundreds of items for sale. I guess I just covered this. If you go to CC Shop in Adoris, he's got deeds, homes, and many other items for sale. Up to 400 items for sale out there. And thank you, CC. I actually picked up, was it Hilt? The Rise, that's what it was. The Rise. I got the Rise Dog Room with spawns, the Rise Library with spawns, and the Rise Chef with spawns off of CC yesterday off his lot. And he's got some really good deeds out there. He's got market deeds, he's got town deeds, he's got, I believe, village deeds, he's got a couple of tax frees.
3: Does he have Mr. Deeds?
0: He's got what?
3: Mr. Deeds.
0: No. Omer, your humor sometimes frightens me.
3: The Mr. Deeds from
0: I'm aware. Adam Sandler, I'm aware.
3: Adam Sandler, yeah.
2: You need context.
0: Yes, but got some good stuff off of him, and again, if you're looking for in-game deeds, he's got some tax-free, some POT, some place anywhere, and all sorts of other stuff available out there. So, go visit CC and check out his stuff. He's usually got some of the better premium stuff out on his vendor compared to some of the garbage you'll see on some other vendors like mine.
2: Something.
0: Yeah. And real quick, I gotta change this headset. One second, I'll be right with you.

0: All right, I'm back. My battery's running low because I was up using it earlier. All right, one last topic to end this here Fruck Awesome Friday with, because we've got one of our new players. We covered his welcome post a couple weeks back. Sheep to Go has big hopes, and I'm going to tell you, Sheep to Go, we're going to dash all those hopes and dreams that you have if you keep posting like this in the forum. So I hate to be the bearer of bad news to you, but that's just the reality of life.
1: Sheep to Go?
0: Small idea.
1: Small idea about banners to the game developer. Although I haven't been playing for long, less than a month, I've had a small idea lingering in my mind. As a new player, I've often received help, kind help from strangers in the community. Some of that help has significantly improved my gaming experience and understanding. I know they're selfless and generous. As veterans, they aren't lacking in game resources, gold. My ways to show gratitude feel limited beyond mailing thank you letters to express my sincere feeling. I'd really like to give them something tangible to keep, something that wouldn't feel out of place in their lives. In my culture, directly giving money to someone who has helped you isn't considered polite. Instead, a common and well-accepted way to honor someone is gifting Jinki, an honorary banner of or commendation flower. It's a banner that clearly states the good deed, often with a couplet or a short poem, along with the date and the gift's name, purely a token of gratitude. And those who receive it usually don't feel uncomfortable. It's seen as an honorable keepsake.
0: Keepsake?
1: Yes. The game's subtitle includes The Forgotten Virtues. I've experienced several virtue-related storylines in the classic main quest, and the selfless help veterans give to newcomers is itself a virtue. Virtues should not be forgotten. They deserve to be remembered and commemorated. Well, interact with the devs enough and you'll realize how forgotten those virtues are. The visual style of such banners. What?
0: They're called forgotten virtues because we forgot all about it. We've forgotten all the...
1: Yeah, well, I mean, you forgot all about them in the game design.
0: Yeah.
1: It's like...
0: Amply titled. Yes, absolutely.
1: Yeah, it's like, we forgot to put them in the game. The visual style of such banners is dignified and elegant, which I think would fit nicely with the game's medieval aesthetic. With all that in mind, I'd like to suggest that you consider the feasibility of adding a similar item to the game. This way, those who receive help can express their thanks meaningfully, and those who offer help can receive a token of honor in return. To avoid any misunderstanding from AI translation, I'd also like to reference the image below. Here is an example. Yes, is a little banner. Thank you for your time. Hey, it's the same thing as this in-game card thing or notes. People can do with them as they want, like the thank you notes that we occasionally receive. Someone could turn around and put them up on the lot as well.
0: As I think I actually just deleted a whole bunch of, let me see. Yeah, as I had like probably about a dozen thank you notes that were just, you know, sitting there, that were just in passing. And many of them came from people like Dark Blue Monkey or what's his name? I got to pull him up over here. Aeolus, you know, he sends a lot of thank you notes, and just several other people over time. And, you know, it's always appreciated, but I really, you know, if they went on the wall, maybe it would be nice, would have been nice to put them up there. But for the most part, they just wind up taking up a little bit of room. And last week, I actually took some time and went through my inventory and just got rid of lots of crap that was just sitting in there from things we've done and just, you know, taking up space. And I literally lost like 300 stones or 300 pounds or whatever of stuff that was just in my inventory that absolutely had no basic use in the game. So, yeah. But what does have basic use, maybe you might feel like it does, is streamer bundles. Did I ever reopen my streamer bundles? I don't think I did.
1: I did not either.
0: I didn't either.
1: Whoopsie. Both of us forgot to reopen the giveaway.
0: All right.
1: So both streams, you had better start doing Bang Bundle Me real quick. Because we both forgot. Yes. Enter the bundle.
0: You all got about a minute to go ahead and get those bundles in.
1: Enter into those bundles because we both forgot to open them. It is Friday. I mean,
0: yeah.
1: We got there stuff.
0: There we go. I got 5 entries in already. And of course, don't forget the game key giveaways if you're not in. Exclamation, I love free shit. Exclamation. Yes.
1: Free.
0: The bootay.
1: Yes.
0: All right, 7 entries in.
1: I think we're going to be, I'm at 4 now. We're Bang Bundle Me on both streams because, whoopsies. So I think we should pull Steam keys to give people like, 10, 15 seconds to,
0: we got another,
1: already pulled
0: this. 2.5 minutes, but yeah. Well, actually, less than 2 minutes according to my real clock, but game clock, I've got 2.5 minutes, but I'm going to go ahead and pull the streamer bundles because I don't think many more people are actually going to get in on it.
1: Nanotail Typing Chronicles is going to go to Tina, and that is a $20 game.
0: And of course, wouldn't you know it, fucking Lomir.
1: getting another streamer bundle.
0: It didn't matter who was in it. Lomir sitting right here is going to get it.
1: Let's see who's getting mine. Close that. And that is going to Sentinel.
0: There you go, yes. Lomir.
1: I get to spend 15 gold.
0: Yeah, Lomir is not at the keyboard.
1: AFK. All right. Who is there to enter the giveaway, though?
0: Yeah, of course. He always is. And the game key giveaway, last one of the day, Conjurer Dragon. Congratulations, Conjurer. Let's see what we've got for you today as we go to the Mystery Game Key grab bag. And he's going to get a copy of a Kimbot on Steam. And a Kimbot is, how much is that? Come on, open. Open to tell me. It's a $20 game, currently 85% off, $3 on Steam. An action adventure platformer for your gaming pleasure. So congratulations to Conjurer Dragon as I get this game key over to him. There he goes. Conjurer, enjoy your new game. And of course, thank you all for joining us here each and every day that we are live. We are currently on a limited schedule due to my dialysis, and there's really not much I can do about that. And I hope you all don't mind it. But we'll be back with more on Monday, God willing, right here on NBNN. Till then, I'm Laz.
1: I'm Jack.
2: Omir.
3: And I'm Steve.
0: And Tina's out of here. And this is NBNN. Have a great weekend, everybody. We'll see you all on Monday.

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1: Hi, I'm Damian Folletto, also known as Puke on the Forums. 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

0: and floor, hardware, children's wear, ladies' lingerie. Oh, good morning, Mr. Tyler. Going down?
1: Ooh.

0: 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Volume 18.
1: Did you know the property manager window allows players to store fully decorated homes and basements, preserving your hard work? It's a great way to save a home decorated in a holiday theme until the next festive season.
0: This has been a community announcement for WRFB.

0: Live from NPR News, I'm Dale Willman. The United Arab Emirates says a fire broke out following a drone strike at its nuclear power plant in Abu Dhabi Sunday. The UAE says the attack had no effect on radiation safety levels. Unlike in past attacks, the UAE did not attribute this one directly to Iran. NPR's Aya Batraoui reports.
1: The United Arab Emirates says the drone struck an electricity generator outside the Barakah nuclear power plant's inner perimeter on Sunday. The International Atomic Energy Agency says it was informed by the UAE that radiation levels remain normal. It says emergency diesel generators are currently providing power to part of the plant, the only one of its kind in the Arabian Peninsula. The UAE says the drone came from its western border, where neighbor Saudi Arabia borders Yemen to the south and Iraq to the far north. In an apparent reference to Iranian proxies, senior Emirati diplomat Anwar Gargash wrote on X the attack, quote, whether carried out by the principal perpetrator or through one of its agents, represents a dangerous escalation. Aya Batraoui, NPR News, Dubai.
0: Thousands of people attended a religious event on the Washington, D.C. Mall Sunday. The event marked the upcoming 250th anniversary of the U.S. with a prayer festival. Attendees say they're hoping for a return in the nation to Judeo-Christian values. Jimmy Cornette said he traveled from Florida for the events.
2: And when I heard President Trump talking about rededicating America on his 250th anniversary as one nation under God, I thought, wow, that's something I need to be there for.
0: The event was organized by a public-private partnership that's been backed by the White House. Federal officials are urging striking employees of the Long Island Railroad to return to the bargaining table. Workers from North America's largest commuter rail system walked off the job at midnight Friday after contract talks stalled. The two sides had been negotiating for months over a new contract before the walkout occurred. The military says two Air Force crews are in stable condition after a mid-air collision at an air show in Idaho. NPR's Tom Dreisbach has our reports.
3: The Mountain Home Air Force Base in Idaho was hosting a two-day air show when two military jets appeared to collide during a performance on Sunday. Bystander video shows the jets twisting and careening in the air before smashing into the ground in a plume of dirt and fire. Four parachutes can be seen floating above the wreckage, and the Air Force Base says all crew members are in stable condition and the fire was contained. An investigation into the incident is now underway. The last time the base hosted an air show was 2018, when a hang glider pilot died after crashing during a performance. Tom Dreisbach, NPR News.
0: Officials in Austin, Texas say they have two teenagers in custody following at least 10 shootings this weekend that left four people hurt, and they say they are still looking for a third possible suspect. You're listening to NPR News. There are just days left to register to vote in this year's primary elections in some states. As NPR's Hansi Lo Wong reports, the states are getting ready to hold their primaries next month.
4: Eligible voters in South Dakota who want to cast ballots in the state's June 2nd primary have until Monday to register in person or get in their mail-in application. South Dakota is one of the few states that do not offer online voter registration. That is available to eligible voters in Oklahoma, where the deadline is Friday for signing up online or in person and getting mail-in applications postmarked. Mail and online voter registration is also ending soon in California, Iowa, and Maine. But eligible voters still have time to register in person leading up to and on the day of California and Iowa's primaries on June 2nd and Maine's primary on June 9th. If you've already registered to vote, you may want to go to your state election official's website and check your status. Eligible voters can sometimes be removed from lists, especially if they move, change their name, or haven't voted in a while. Hansi Lo Wong, NPR News.
0: Yannick Sinner became the first Italian man Sunday to win the Italian Open in 50 years when Adriano Panatta won. Sinner did it with a 6-4, 6-4 win over Casper Rudd. The victory also made him only the second man to win all nine Masters events. Novak Djokovic is the other one. Sinner's winning streak has now reached 29 matches. A museum in Illinois is wondering how it received a speeding ticket for a car on display there. The Volo Museum near Chicago says it's received the ticket for its replica of the car in the TV show Knight Rider. But the car hasn't moved from the museum in years. The ticket from New York City includes photos of a black Trans Am with the California license plate, Knight. I'm Dale Willman, NPR News.
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Do you have a friend who feels the need to comment on every forum post? 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How about a friend whose negativity sends people running for the hills? Folks, it's time to say, friends teach friends D-bad. 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Hashtag D-bad. 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

Hi, this is Winfield. There is something really fishy going on in Britannia, and we don't know what it is. You got to be listening to WRFB right now.

0: Live from NPR News, I'm Dale Willman. The United Arab Emirates says a fire broke out following a drone strike at its nuclear power plant in Abu Dhabi Sunday. The UAE says the attack had no effect on radiation safety levels. Unlike in past attacks, the UAE did not attribute this one directly to Iran. NPR's Aya Batraoui reports.
1: The United Arab Emirates says the drone struck an electricity generator outside the Buttaka nuclear power plant's inner perimeter on Sunday. The International Atomic Energy Agency says it was informed by the UAE that radiation levels remain normal. It says emergency diesel generators are currently providing power to part of the plant, the only one of its kind in the Arabian Peninsula. The UAE says the drone came from its western border, where neighbor Saudi Arabia borders Yemen to the south and Iraq to the far north. In an apparent reference to Iranian proxies, senior Emirati diplomat Anwar Gargash wrote on X the attack, quote, whether carried out by the principal perpetrator or through one of its agents, represents a dangerous escalation. Aya Batraoui, NPR News, Dubai.
0: Thousands of people attended a religious event on the Washington, D.C. Mall Sunday. The event marked the upcoming 250th anniversary of the U.S. with a prayer festival. Attendees say they're hoping for a return in the nation to Judeo-Christian values. Jimmy Cornette said he traveled from Florida for the events.
2: And when I heard President Trump talking about rededicating America on his 250th anniversary as one nation under God, I thought, wow, it's something I need to be there for.
0: The event was organized by a public-private partnership that's been backed by the White House. Federal officials are urging striking employees of the Long Island Railroad to return to the bargaining table. Workers for North America's largest commuter rail system walked off the job at midnight Friday after contract talks stalled. The two sides had been negotiating for months over a new contract before the walkout occurred. The military says two Air Force crews are in stable condition after a mid-air collision at an air show in Idaho. NPR's Tom Dreisbach has our reports.
3: The Mountain Home Air Force Base in Idaho was hosting a two-day air show when two military jets appeared to collide during a performance on Sunday. Bystander video shows the jets twisting and careening in the air before smashing into the ground in a plume of dirt and fire. Four parachutes can be seen floating above the wreckage, and the Air Force Base says all crew members are in stable condition and the fire was contained. An investigation into the incident is now underway. The last time the base hosted an air show was 2018, when a hang glider pilot died after crashing during a performance. Tom Dreisbach, NPR News.
0: Officials in Austin, Texas say they have two teenagers in custody following at least 10 shootings this weekend that left four people hurt, and they say they are still looking for a third possible suspect. You're listening to NPR News. There are just days left to register to vote in this year's primary elections in some states. As NPR's Hansi Lo Wong reports, the states are getting ready to hold their primaries next month.
4: Eligible voters in South Dakota who want to cast ballots in the state's June 2nd primary have until Monday to register in person or get in their mail-in application. South Dakota is one of the few states that do not offer online voter registration. That is available to eligible voters in Oklahoma, where the deadline is Friday for signing up online or in person and getting mail-in applications. Postmarked. Mail and online voter registration is also ending soon in California, Iowa, and Maine. But eligible voters still have time to register in person leading up to and on the day of California and Iowa's primaries on June 2nd and Maine's primary on June 9th. If you've already registered to vote, you may want to go to your state election official's website and check your status. Eligible voters can sometimes be removed from lists, especially if they move, change their name, or haven't voted in a while. Hansi Lo Wong, NPR News.
0: Yannick Sinner became the first Italian man Sunday to win the Italian Open in 50 years when Adriano Panatta won. Sinner did it with a 6-4, 6-4 win over Casper Ruud. The victory also made him only the second man to win all nine Masters events. Novak Djokovic is the other one. Sinner's winning streak has now reached 29 matches. A museum in Illinois is wondering how it received a speeding ticket for a car on display there. The Volo Museum near Chicago says it's received the ticket for its replica of the car in the TV show Knight Rider. But the car hasn't moved from the museum in years. The ticket from New York City includes photos of a black Trans Am with the California license plate, Knight. I'm Dale Willman, NPR News.
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0: This has been a community announcement

0: Live from NPR News, I'm Dale Willman. The United Arab Emirates says a fire broke out following a drone strike at its nuclear power plant in Abu Dhabi Sunday. The UAE says the attack had no effect on radiation safety levels. Unlike in past attacks, the UAE did not attribute this one directly to Iran. NPR's Aya Batraoui reports.
1: The United Arab Emirates says the drone struck an electricity generator outside the Barakah nuclear power plant's inner perimeter on Sunday. The International Atomic Energy Agency says it was informed by the UAE that radiation levels remain normal. It says emergency diesel generators are currently providing power to part of the plant, the only one of its kind in the Arabian Peninsula. The UAE says the drone came from its western border, where neighbor Saudi Arabia borders Yemen to the south and Iraq to the far north. In an apparent reference to Iranian proxies, senior Emirati diplomat Anwar Gargash wrote on X the attack, quote, whether carried out by the principal perpetrator or through one of its agents, represents a dangerous escalation. Aya Batraoui, NPR News, Dubai.
0: Thousands of people attended a religious event on the Washington, D.C. Mall Sunday. The event marked the upcoming 250th anniversary of the U.S. with a prayer festival. Attendees say they're hoping for a return in the nation to Judeo-Christian values. Jimmy Cornette said he traveled from Florida for the events.
2: And when I heard President Trump talking about rededicating America on his 250th anniversary as one nation under God, I thought, wow, that's something I need to be there for.
0: The event was organized by a public-private partnership that's been backed by the White House. Federal officials are urging striking employees of the Long Island Railroad to return to the bargaining table. Workers for North America's largest commuter rail system walked off the job at midnight Friday after contract talks stalled. The two sides had been negotiating for months over a new contract before the walkout occurred. The military says two Air Force crews are in stable condition after a mid-air collision at an air show in Idaho. NPR's Tom Dreisbach has our reports.
3: The Mountain Home Air Force Base in Idaho was hosting a two-day air show when two military jets appeared to collide during a performance on Sunday. Bystander video shows the jets twisting and careening in the air before smashing into the ground in a plume of dirt and fire. Four parachutes can be seen floating above the wreckage, and the Air Force Base says all crew members are in stable condition and the fire was contained. An investigation into the incident is now underway. The last time the base hosted an air show was 2018, when a hang glider pilot died after crashing during a performance. Tom Dreisbach, NPR News.
0: Officials in Austin, Texas say they have two teenagers in custody following at least 10 shootings this weekend that left four people hurt, and they say they are still looking for a third possible suspect. You're listening to NPR News. There are just days left to register to vote in this year's primary elections in some states. As NPR's Hansi Lo Wong reports, the states are getting ready to hold their primaries next month.
4: Eligible voters in South Dakota who want to cast ballots in the state's June 2nd primary have until Monday to register in person or get in their mail-in application. South Dakota is one of the few states that do not offer online voter registration. That is available to eligible voters in Oklahoma, where the deadline is Friday for signing up online or in person and getting mail-in applications. Postmarked. Mail and online voter registration is also ending soon in California, Iowa, and Maine. But eligible voters still have time to register in person leading up to and on the day of California and Iowa's primaries on June 2nd and Maine's primary on June 9th. If you've already registered to vote, you may want to go to your state election official's website and check your status. Eligible voters can sometimes be removed from lists, especially if they move, change their name, or haven't voted in a while. Hansi Lo Wong, NPR News.
0: Yannick Sinner became the first Italian man Sunday to win the Italian Open in 50 years when Adriano Panatta won. Sinner did it with a 6-4, 6-4 win over Casper Rudd. The victory also made him only the second man to win all nine Masters events. Novak Djokovic is the other one. Sinner's winning streak has now reached 29 matches. A museum in Illinois is wondering how it received a speeding ticket for a car on display there. The Volo Museum near Chicago says it's received the ticket for its replica of the car in the TV show Knight Rider. But the car hasn't moved from the museum in years. The ticket from New York City includes photos of a black Trans Am with the California license plate, Knight. I'm Dale Willman, NPR News.
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0: Live from NPR News, I'm Dale Willman. The United Arab Emirates says a fire broke out following a drone strike at its nuclear power plant in Abu Dhabi Sunday. The UAE says the attack had no effect on radiation safety levels. Unlike in past attacks, the UAE did not attribute this one directly to Iran. NPR's Aya Batraoui reports.
1: The United Arab Emirates says the drone struck an electricity generator outside the Barakah nuclear power plant's inner perimeter on Sunday. The International Atomic Energy Agency says it was informed by the UAE that radiation levels remain normal. It says emergency diesel generators are currently providing power to part of the plant, the only one of its kind in the Arabian Peninsula. The UAE says the drone came from its western border, where neighbor Saudi Arabia borders Yemen to the south and Iraq to the far north. In an apparent reference to Iranian proxies, senior Emirati diplomat Anwar Gargash wrote on X the attack, quote, whether carried out by the principal perpetrator or through one of its agents, represents a dangerous escalation. Aya Batraoui, NPR News, Dubai.
0: Thousands of people attended a religious event on the Washington, D.C. Mall Sunday. The event marked the upcoming 250th anniversary of the U.S. with a prayer festival. Attendees say they're hoping for a return in the nation to Judeo-Christian values. Jimmy Cornette said he traveled from Florida for the events.
2: And when I heard President Trump talking about rededicating America on his 250th anniversary as one nation under God, I thought, wow, that's something I need to be there for.
0: The event was organized by a public-private partnership that's been backed by the White House. Federal officials are urging striking employees of the Long Island Railroad to return to the bargaining table. Workers for North America's largest commuter rail system walked off the job at midnight Friday after contract talks stalled. The two sides had been negotiating for months over a new contract before the walkout occurred. The military says two Air Force crews are in stable condition after a mid-air collision at an air show in Idaho. NPR's Tom Dreisbach has our reports.
3: The Mountain Home Air Force Base in Idaho was hosting a two-day air show when two military jets appeared to collide during a performance on Sunday. Bystander video shows the jets twisting and careening in the air before smashing into the ground in a plume of dirt and fire. Four parachutes can be seen floating above the wreckage, and the Air Force Base says all crew members are in stable condition and the fire was contained. An investigation into the incident is now underway. The last time the base hosted an air show was 2018, when a hang glider pilot died after crashing during a performance. Tom Dreisbach, NPR News.
0: Officials in Austin, Texas say they have two teenagers in custody following at least 10 shootings this weekend that left four people hurt, and they say they are still looking for a third possible suspect. You're listening to NPR News. There are just days left to register to vote in this year's primary elections in some states. As NPR's Hansi Lo Wong reports, the states are getting ready to hold their primaries next month.
4: Eligible voters in South Dakota who want to cast ballots in the state's June 2nd primary have until Monday to register in person or get in their mail-in application. South Dakota is one of the few states that do not offer online voter registration. That is available to eligible voters in Oklahoma, where the deadline is Friday for signing up online or in person and getting mail-in applications postmarked. Mail and online voter registration is also ending soon in California, Iowa, and Maine. But eligible voters still have time to register in person leading up to and on the day of California and Iowa's primaries on June 2nd and Maine's primary on June 9th. If you've already registered to vote, you may want to go to your state election official's website and check your status. Eligible voters can sometimes be removed from lists, especially if they move, change their name, or haven't voted in a while. Hansi Lo Wong, NPR News.
0: Yannick Sinner became the first Italian man Sunday to win the Italian Open in 50 years when Adriano Panatta won. Sinner did it with a 6-4, 6-4 win over Casper Rudd. The victory also made him only the second man to win all nine Masters events. Novak Djokovic is the other one. Sinner's winning streak has now reached 29 matches. A museum in Illinois is wondering how it received a speeding ticket for a car on display there. The Volo Museum near Chicago says it's received the ticket for its replica of the car in the TV show Knight Rider. But the car hasn't moved from the museum in years. The ticket from New York City includes photos of a black Trans Am with the California license plate, Knight. I'm Dale Willman, NPR News.
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1: Chris supports my balls.
0: That's not true.
2: I like my balls.
0: That's true. Okay.

0: Did you know? Volume 17.
1: Did you know while defeating creatures you earn pooled XP, and when you use combat skills, that XP is drawn from the pool and placed into the skills?
0: This has been a community announcement for WRFB.

0: live from NPR News, I'm Lakshmi Singh. President Trump has dropped his multi-billion dollar lawsuit against the Internal Revenue Service, according to court filings today. The development comes after a judge in Florida raised questions about whether the case was properly filed. In a statement, the department said the $1.7 billion fund will allow the DOJ to settle and pay cases. ABC News first reported the fund would be used to assist people who believe they were wrongfully investigated and prosecuted under the Biden administration. The department said the legal precedent of the fund came from the Obama-era Keepsiegel case, which created a $760 million fund to redress various decades-old claims of racism against the federal government. The White House says China has agreed to purchase at least $17 billion of American agricultural goods. That follows President Trump's visit to Beijing last week. The Chinese side has given far fewer details. We have more from NPR's Jennifer Pak.
1: China says it reached a preliminary agreement with the U.S. on agricultural trade and aircrafts, though it did not specify a purchase amount. The Chinese Commerce Ministry says both sides agreed on tariffs imposed on each other's exports, which reached sky-high levels last year before a truce was called. Same time, China says the U.S. guaranteed it could buy what it sorely needs, aircraft engines and related parts. China's statement also did not mention rare earth minerals to the U.S. It says economic and trade teams from the U.S. and China are still finalizing the details. Jennifer Pak, NPR News, Shanghai.
0: Republican Senator Bill Cassidy of Louisiana is the latest casualty in President Trump's campaign to target Republicans he sees as disloyal. Cassidy's Trump-backed opponent, Congresswoman Julie Letlow, advances to a runoff against State Treasurer John Fleming. Here's NPR's Sam Greenglass.
2: Cassidy was one of seven Republican senators who voted to convict Trump after the January 6th insurrection. Next year, at least five of them will be gone from the Senate, leaving few Republicans in Congress willing to criticize the president. Cassidy has indicated he will not finish his term quietly.
3: Our country is not about one individual. Yeah. It is about the welfare of all Americans, and it is about our Constitution.
2: The Louisiana primary was the latest test of Trump's grip on the party. He also helped defeat many of the Indiana GOP state senators who blocked mid-cycle redistricting last year. A House primary in Kentucky this week will be another test. Sam Greenglass, NPR News, Washington.
0: The Senate parliamentarians blocking a billion-dollar Secret Service provision from being included in a Republican-backed immigration enforcement bill as is. Senate Republicans have proposed taxpayer funding for security upgrades to President Trump's White House ballroom. From Washington, this is NPR News. Labor unions in South Korea are in last-ditch negotiations with corporation Samsung Electronics. About 50,000 workers could go on strike Thursday if no agreements reached. NPR's Anthony Kuhn reports from Seoul. A strike could aggravate a global shortage of memory chips.
4: Samsung filed for a court injunction to stop the strike. The court said workers could go on strike, but they must ensure production safety and may not occupy key facilities. The union said they'll negotiate in good faith, but if talks fail, the court ruling won't keep them from striking. The unions want fixed performance bonuses equal to 15% of Samsung's operating profits, which grew by more than 700% in the first quarter of this year due to high prices for memory chips.
0: NPR's Anthony Kuhn reporting. At the PGA Championship Sunday, England's Aaron Rye separated himself from a bunch field and emerged as the unexpected winner. Championship is the second of golf's four majors this year. Greg Eklund has more from outside Philadelphia.
5: Aaron Rye's signature moment was a 68-foot birdie putt on the 17th green. The 31-year-old Rye became the first from England to win a PGA Championship since 1919, an achievement he doesn't take lightly.
6: To be, a person that's the first one to have won it in such a long time from England is an amazing thing and something to be extremely proud of.
5: Before the weekend, Rye had won just once on the PGA Tour and three times on the European Tour. He won by three shots over Jon Rahm of Spain and Alex Smalley of Greensboro, North Carolina.
0: It's NPR.
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Coming to you live from Deltona, Florida. Celebrating over 10 years plus. And still running. Who'd have ever thought they would last this long? Lunch with no other than the dynamic duo themselves, Laz and Jack.

0: Greetings, everybody. This is Les.
1: And this is Jack. Welcome to another edition of Lunch with Les and Jack, where we interpret the Shroud of the Avatar news so you don't have to do anything other than question your own personal life choices and ours, because they deserve to be questioned. 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And bang, bundle me. Ooh. Oh, Tina. 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If you are looking for the fun things of changing the programming, you can either tip 500 bits. Or sub, and subs for 500 bits on Laz's channel actually get

0: you know, monthly subscriber raise. Not on my side. Hey, you know what? It's all fun and games. But if you are looking for a Steam key and you don't want to wait for giveaways, or you think your luck is that bad, you can always tip either Laz or myself 300 bits and we'll just wait.
1: That's right. And speaking of subs, Bytor hit us up with a sub on a 6-month streak. Thank you, Bytor. Oh. And that allows him to tell us whether we're going to do some nudes today to start things off, or whether we're going to change the programming and play with our balls. So while we wait for that, welcome to today's show, boys and girls. It is Monday Madness, May 18th, 2026, here inside and outside Trinity Avatar. And Mexican Monday? You having Mexican for lunch today?
0: The Chewies in Bastrop umpins today.
1: A what?
0: Chewies. I will have my own personal Chewies.
1: Oh, the restaurant.
0: Like half a mile from my house, man.
1: Oh, very nice. Very nice.
0: You know who's going to be like ballooning up to like 250, 300 pounds in like a week?
2: What is a this Chewy? Guy.
1: The Mexican restaurant.
0: Chewy is a nickname for a Diego, I believe. Yeah, I believe Diego's get shortened into Chewy.
1: Bytor says nudes, if there's anything. So we do have some today. Some interesting stuff, including, believe it or not, testing directives. Can you imagine that? Testing directives. What? Yes. So
0: No way.
1: Of course, this, I don't know. You're just going to have to read it and then determine whether this is actually a fix or not a fix, because I'm having a hard time actually ascertaining what he's saying here, so. And Lomir with 20 consecutive streams watched, and Tina with 145 consecutive streams.
0: Damn, that's impressive.
1: I'll tell you what, Tina, one of our most dedicated followers out there for NBNN News, but thank you both for posting those consecutive watch streaks. Yes. But let's get right to the hot stuff, and I don't know if it's...
0: Testing directive. We have placed the planting plot exploit fix on QA for player testers. Testing. The change prevents unintended overpopulation of planters in a given space, while still allowing existing crops to be watered and harvested.
1: What? Yeah.
0: The player database from the live game server has been copied over to the QA server to allow players a current snapshot to play with. Because that's only supposed to happen every other week. QA build 1802 testing. Please ensure planting plots that are still overlapped can be watered and or harvested. What?
1: Yeah, he said that above.
0: That are still overlapped. But the exploit is that they're overlapping.
1: Yeah, and again, up top he said the unintended overpopulation of planters in a given space, okay? Planters in a given space, i.e. a lot, maybe it's a little different because you can fit more in a greenhouse, perhaps, but you still have a limit of how many items you can place in a given in a given lot. So I don't see what the problem is with overpopulation first off, if either you can place them or you can't place them.
0: So the next, so they can still be watered and harvested, but the next bullet point is that overlapped planters should not allow sowing of seeds, so you can't spread the seeds out. When placing planting pots, they should no longer allow overlapping, even with the hover and wait method. And please be sure to post any behavior that does not match the above in the player testing bug forum section. This fix will go live with release 150 on June 1st.
1: June 1st. You remember on Friday we told you that there is no release at the end of this month. And there's been no notification of no release at the end of this month. And nobody says a dang thing about no release at the end of this month. But there will be two releases next month.
2: Sure, it's not just a new way to spell May.
1: Well, you know, Shroud Logic, of course. Yeah, Tina, the problem is that people might have too much fun playing the game, being able to do things like this. Absolutely, yeah. If we can put, say, I'm going to use this arbitrary number, 200 planters in an area, you should allow them to put the 200 planters however the hell they please, in my opinion. It shouldn't matter whether, you know, they're overlapping or, you know. Yeah, no information on the daily dev blog either. Absolutely correct on that.
0: Yeah.
1: Absolutely correct.
0: No
1: information in the Discord, no information in the announcement section, no information randomly spoken about, we just decided arbitrarily that we're not doing a release at the last Monday of the month, but we're going to do it on the first Monday of next month. Why? Shroud logic, because we can, no explanation whatsoever.
0: Yes, because, hey, who has broken the record? All of the records related to Shroud consistency have been broken by under Ravelox's
1: regime
0: lead.
1: Yes.
0: Yeah, but it's like, yeah.
1: Indeed, indeed.
0: I guess he's trying to allow people to time to harvest their crops one last time, and then they'll have to redesign it.
1: Yes or no? You know, he addresses this particular exploit, but I don't know if it addresses the stacking of pots
0: It says that when placing pots, they should no longer allow overlapping, even with the hover and wait method. So you should not be able to do that going forward on the QA.
1: Well, we'll just have to test that out when it finally comes live, because I'm not loading up the QA, because again, we don't have
2: to test it. I'll ask her.
1: What's that, Steve?
2: Jamie tested hers on QA.
1: Who?
2: I'll just ask if they're overlapped or whether they're just raised.
0: Well, they're still there. It's just, but I mean, the workflow of here's your testing directive, but in order to do things, you need to go to a completely different forum. So let's go find the bug forums. Player test environment QA server. And then you have to go to the bug reports. And then you have to go to, where are we going to? Because this thing has been used so fucking well.
1: Yeah.
0: mean, it's like, yeah, they've got like one message in most of them in the last couple of years.
2: Okay, Jamie tested raised, not overlapping.
1: And she was able to sew suits. Yeah, I'm sure, because nobody's complained about that one. Even though that one is a popular exploit as well.
2: Oh dear, now we've done it. He'll be focused on that for next month.
1: Oh, no.
0: Instead of working on episode 2.
1: Yeah, episode 2? Yeah, that was due quarter 4 of 2019, right? As 7 years ago, 6 years ago, whatever you want to call it.
0: 7 years ago.
3: You know, people drop dead from the shock if it ever comes out.
0: Yep.
1: Yeah, actually, Tina, I would agree. The overlapping honeycombing of the planters actually look cool. And if I can scroll back quick enough here to get to those pictures, it's a little ways back here.
0: It definitely looked cool. I mean, it's just there's all kinds of stuff about the...
1: It's way back here.
0: ...functionality of, hey, you need to maximize your space and what you're doing. And it's like, that's all players are doing. And it's like, the fact that the exploit has been working as intended for...
1: Ever?
0: 7 years...
1: How far back is these pictures?
0: They're a long ways. I'm not scrolling through our Discord channel to go find this one.
1: Maybe CC has them that he can drop in again real quick. But, yeah, CC, if you got them, you can drop them in real quick. I'd appreciate it. As scrolling back is... Yeah. Not helping, and it's like really way back there.
0: It's a ways.
1: Yes, absolutely.
0: But hey, I applaud the team for finally adding something to the QA server.
1: You think?
0: I mean, this testing directive is the first one this year, and how many testing directives did we have last year?
1: Let's see.
0: Didn't we even have any testing directives last year?
1: Player testing environment QA.
0: Testing directives.
1: New player dungeon rooms. Yeah, December of last year was the last one.
0: No, that's December 24th. That's 2024, not 2025.
1: Two years ago. Thank you. Yeah.
0: So zero testing directives in 2025, but starting off 6 months.
1: Yeah, here it is. CC was kind enough to drop that picture in for us. That's what the honeycombing looks like, which is very, very unique and very, very cool when you look at it.
0: Yeah.
1: Hey, it's all fun. Unplanted, which really looks nice when they're laid out properly, because it gets that nice, interesting design.
0: Yes, it does.
1: Yeah, there was, again, one report just recently, so this is not an old report. You know, it's like, you know, again, the one person who complains about something gets all the attention, where, you know, multiple people complaining about things like coconuts not functioning still, after all these years, gets absolutely no action whatsoever.
0: It, After they broke it multiple times.
1: And the lame excuse of, we have horses now, so why do you need coconuts? Why? Because the intention was to have fun with the coconuts, get the speed bonus, and just have fun with the Monty Python joke. That's what the focus was on that, you know.
0: Yes.
1: Da, da, da, da, da, da, da, da. Hold on. Rick Dahl says, my answer to anyone complaining about ordering not working who is using the exploit, I would just answer it's not an intended use of POTS and is considered an exploit. We are not closing down the exploit, but use your own risk. If something doesn't work with it, tough. Yeah, well, again, the funny point again on this one is, again, if we go back here, is that you can still water and or harvest them now, but yeah, you know, you just can't plant. And it's going to be interesting to see whether it's actually fixed. We haven't seen any answers to this at all. And again, why they keep insisting on making a post like this, let me get back here, like this, and not taking the feedback directly below it instead of telling them to go someplace else in the forums to give their feedback is just idiotic. The feedback for this particular item should be directly under this particular item, so it's easy to find and correlate with what the actual problem is, instead of going, oh, well, here's all these posts about something, but what does it relate to? I have to go searching for the topic it relates to someplace else. Makes absolutely zero sense whatsoever in my book.
0: Yeah.
1: But getting to, I should tell you, go ahead and open up YouTube to the latest video and get your
0: I need a link
1: YouTube
0: or which latest video YouTube for the your channel video. Or
1: no, the latest Shroud of the Avatar video.
0: Okay, at Shroud of the Avatar.
1: Yeah, and get the transcript open.
0: I am going there and going to videos and the one updated 13 days ago. I got to pause it as soon as it comes up. Or transcript. Go transcript. It is rendering the transcript. Okay. We are there.
1: Okay, so for the transcript, I want you to just cue it at 22:31. And I don't know how long this is going to go, so just bear with us as we go, because we may have to pause and do stuff in between. But what we're going to do first is we are going to go to our next topic, because we've been talking about this. We never actually finished our exploration of the lava room exploits either and problems while we were playing with them, because we got cut off and I really didn't think it was too much, but like supposedly there's a fix for getting caught on fire in those certain areas where we still need to verify that is actually the case or not the case as it may be, but again, not something particularly pressing. But the mapper has this question about, well, it's self-explanatory. You ready for it?
0: The lava lake room progress. I was going through some old patch notes, and I noticed in July of last year, coming in the middle of the month, we have an enormous lava room based on the Minecart foyer. This room is huge. More square meters than Black Bay Pass. Then in August, who said it was nearly done and would be on QA. How's it going?
1: Last year.
0: Yeah. The progress was discussed and shown on the last release stream. Sadly, documented exploits unrelated to this player dungeon room have a higher priority.
1: So sadly... planting pots have a higher priority than something that you said would be released last year. New content.
0: Yes.
1: Yeah, new content took a backseat to an exploit that really doesn't matter. really didn't affect gameplay, didn't affect anybody's business. If that's what they wanted to do with their planting pots, that's what they should be allowed to do. And let it be. Very simple. Just
2: excuse me a minute.
1: Yes? Your excuse?
2: That against something.
0: Oh, Steve, what was that?
2: Against something.
1: What?
2: Hence the...
1: I don't know.
0: Yes, but somebody just messaged me, and their statement is, just more delay tactics. Can't finish hell. Can't finish episode 2. Can't do shit, is what someone actually direct messaged me.
1: Yeah. Let's go back even further than that to Christmas of last year. Wasn't there supposed to be this really great dungeon... Island something.
0: Yes. From a couple of years ago. Where are these things? Because when was that exploit reported, and how long has it been sitting there? And how much of an exploit is it really?
1: Yeah, hold on. I can probably get, let's see. Planting. I can probably tell you here. I'll do my own search real quick.

0: Interesting. Sewing. Batch sewing bug. Is this the one? I forget what the actual title was. Let's try Harvest. Not able to harvest. There it is. It was reported. Oh, it's gone. They took it out. That's why you wouldn't be able to find it there. But 4/14, so April 14th, just a little over a month ago, and I will actually copy this into Discord for you so we can
1: Discord.
0: actually come on. Because again,
1: So April 14th of last month
0: thanks
1: is
0: to my
1: when it
0: email
1: became an issue.
0: system, I get to keep all this even though they remove it from the forum. So let's get this over here first. There we go.
2: Did you say April 14th of last month?
1: Sorry. Last
0: Yes.
1: month.
0: Yes, April
1: Oh,
0: 14th, I
1: April
0: thought.
1: 14th of 2026. Yes. Not able to harvest honeycombed hops. Yes, you cannot harvest trellised hops. Can plant and water hops using the honeycomb style of deco. Cannot harvest all plants. No other issues. So this came from a Dabs's bug report. Is when, and that was related to, hey, I can't harvest all the different plant types.
0: Just hops.
1: Just hops.
0: Hops.
1: Yeah, just hops.
2: Down the bunny trail.
1: Yeah.
3: And he hopped off. He's left SOTA.
1: Yes, he has left. Yes. But
3: Sadly.
1: yeah, and they deleted that bug report, I take it.
0: Yes, it's if you try and click on it, and the link to it is no longer there in the forums, so you couldn't even find it in the forums if you were looking for it. But again,
1: Yes.
0: thanks to my email system where I follow everything on the RSS feeds and it mails me every time there's something new, I have stuff that disappears. So if you were actually
1: Yes.
0: looking to find that answer yourself in the forums, you wouldn't be able to because it no longer,
1: Exists.
0: yes, and he says that you don't see it down below. I'm going to copy this in as well
1: Yeah.
0: for
1: Well,
0: you.
1: I mean, since your screenshot came across very small, so I had to blow it up so I couldn't read
0: Yeah, you
1: it
0: just click it the second
1: without
0: time and it
1: sliding
0: blows
1: around.
0: up. Yeah.
1: Yeah, but I mean that blows it up and part of it is off the screen and blah blah
0: Oh,
1: blah.
0: no, just one time is enough. All you have to do is just read it so that they know what we're talking about. But here is, come on. Come on. Let me get out of here and add this addendum, which is below that.
1: Below that is because I have to open it up in the web page and then zoom in. This issue was reported before I was not able to add all post as it was locked. I copied and pasted the previous complaint. I spent a lot of time to place all pots, have a good harvest, wheat, barley, rose, potatoes, mandrake, lemons. Now I've planted hops and now I finally have fully blocked the any actions with harvesting planting. I planted hops, all seeds planted, all pots are in use and respond by hovering over mouse. The first watering went well, the second too, but with the third, more than half of it is not watered. Blah, blah, blah, blah, blah. Do not ignore me!
4: Yeah. That's pretty funny.
0: Yes. So I'm trying to follow this link here. Let me just see here again. Because I don't know why he wouldn't be able to put the link, because all you got to do is just copy the link and paste it as a link into your post, and even though it's a closed post, you should be able to just reference it. But I do get to this guy who is Stelch, and look at his postings, and he has a bunch about the greenhouse floor. But I don't see one, and I'm going to bring this one up because this is, you should be able to bring this up. I'll drop this in Discord as well. And you can just bring this topic up here as we move this one out and this one in real quick. And before we do this here, it's that time. Let us pause for a moment and pull our first.
4: And Knight Rider is going to be receiving this remote bundle. Now, guys, before we close restart the giveaway, did we want to start doubling up because we have reduced streaming schedules now?
0: I have no intention on doing that.
4: Okay.
0: It's not two for Tuesday.
4: I'm aware.
0: But Bytor getting my streamer bundle, and then, thanks to Bytor also, we will have a game key giveaway since he gave us a sub and decided that... oops, Bytor. That he wanted the nudes instead of marbles, so we will do a game key giveaway, thanks to him. And that we will continue to do. Okay, so that is done. He's got his streamer bundle. And our game key giveaway is going to be a copy of Bulkward Falconeer Chronicles on Steam. And that is going to go to, I usually pull it the other way around, close the giveaway, pick our winner, and it's going to Bytor. Oh no, it's going to Lomir, sorry. Tina said Bytor, just as that was coming up. So Lomir, do you want it, or am I giving it to you and you're going to give it to me back in 2 days?
2: What's the game?
4: Something like that.
0: Bulkward The Falconeer Chronicles, which is a $20 game, currently 50% off, $9.99.
2: I will pass it on.
0: He's going to pass it on. All right, so we're going to pick another winner, and that's going to be Tina O'Neill. Tina getting a copy of Bulkward Falconeer Chronicles. So congratulations to Tina.
2: As did, did you say awkward or bulkward?
0: Bulkward.
2: Oh, it's a bulky eagle.
0: And there you go, Tina. And what was that? I will not be ignored. Coeur d'Alene, you're too much, buddy. You're too much. All right, anyway, now this guy here, I don't know, it seems like the greenhouse topic that he was talking about, and his problem apparently was trying to move a greenhouse with planting beds in time inside because greenhouses don't have a floor. And you can't move a greenhouse with planting beds inside? Is that true?
4: Where is this?
3: I'm pretty sure if your greenhouse has a
0: topic, I just go here.
3: The greenhouse. Sorry, you can't hear me?
4: Yeah, we can.
2: I can't hear you.
3: I'll go test mine, hang on.
4: We can hear you.
0: Yeah, he's going to go test it, though.
4: Hi there. Could you add floor for greenhouses? From now, I can't move my greenhouse when planting beds inside. Moving 120 pots every time isn't an easy task. If greenhouse
3: beds in
4: the floor, this simplifies decoration moving. Oh, what'd you do? The discussion of real world versus
0: fantasy. Yeah, I know.
4: That, to me, would break the way greenhouses typically are, but no floor for people who may want to keep the aesthetic of growing plants, etc., from the ground.
0: You do realize that most greenhouses do not grow plants from the ground, right? Yeah. Most greenhouses have tables with shelves on them, so you don't have to bend over, and you can just tend to the plants right there at normal level instead of breaking your back bending over, right? That's real world.
4: And they have a floor?
0: Yes, a real floor, because it's an actual building, yes.
4: So that way you can level
2: everything? Ground logic, if it doesn't have a floor, you know, you can bend over anyway because your character is not going to be affected by it.
4: Yes. It would, I think, instead be a nice as a decorated order if we could be able to make a group of objects like the greenhouse and contents so that we drag the whole unit around places desired. I agree. Allow object grouping and multiple objects. Selection of the decoration palette for move it at once. I use areas in my greenhouse rather than raised planters. What?
3: I've just been able to put that ground in my inventory.
0: What's that, Steve?
4: Yeah, but you can't plant directly into the ground. You either have to have the planting bed or the planting pots.
0: Correct. In the game.
4: So yeah. But Buzzard's like, I use the got a few more usable spots that way in the same space. Floors would kill that for me. What? No? Pots grant you so much more space for plants at the same area and not spend your quotas. 140 pots can be placed in a greenhouse without trouble. Technically, no, because that's the exploit with the overlapping. 140 pots can be placed in a greenhouse without troubles. 160 if you do not grow barley and other big plants. Remember, that's the exploit. And this is acknowledged all the way back in 2022, where they're talking about the overlapping planters. So this has existed for over 4 years. Plus one for grouping, blah, blah, blah, blah. Which one? None of the buildings that aren't actually houses have floors. As I recall, greenhouses, garden sheds, tents, crypts, outhouses, stables. Given that it's so consistent, I suspect that was deliberate. Yeah, the four-story row house with greenhouse has a greenhouse with a floor. Not sure how many planting pots would it hold. And that's 86 without collisions. That's from Stealth. In my opinion, in the chat, half a year ago, they said they condemned such an opportunity and seemed to be going to implement it, but this opportunity only for lots larger than row. Trad logic, man. Trad logic.
3: I think they're very inconsistent. Planting spots in the green. I'm going to test it. I'm going to get some pots.
4: So that means that over 4 years ago, the overlapping pots, they knew that you couldn't plant barley on it.
0: Yes, which is different than hops, of course, but...
4: hops is from barley.
0: No, barley is like wheat. Hops is like little, tiny, minuscule baby sprouts. Two different ingredients going into brewing. How do I know? Because I do.
4: Yeah.
0: I used to, at least.
4: Yeah. But Shroud logic as far as, hey, they already knew that certain things couldn't be planted in them 4 years ago.
0: Yeah. So, Tina, yeah, do people not understand that we have no real devs? So, at that point, we're going to go back to this other topic, which was the Lava Lake Room progress and discussed in the last live stream. So we're going to jump over here. You're already queued at 2231. Is that correct?
4: 2231, I am queued.
0: Okay. Let me turn the volume.
4: We are clicking start in 3, 2, 1, start.
5: Actively working on that type of stuff. So, in fact, let me switch over and just show you that I am currently working on the Lava Lake Room. That is next up. Since I'm doing the other ones, I want to get this done so I could do the spawns for it. I'm on the opposite side of the room. So you can see here, this is the type of thing that you were going to see all throughout. I have to get this done, and this is all custom mesh work, and then this will basically be one big, giant, long mesh that will go for all the lava flow all the way across. And then have waterfalls.
4: Can you pause it for a second?
5: Going in here, so pause. I just have to finish all that up.
0: Yeah.
4: Since you've already watched this section, figure out that he's not displaying the fucking right screen?
0: I don't know. I'm guessing it's the area behind the door there that he's actually looking at.
4: No. He's trying to show people the Unity project file.
0: Oh, yeah. Well, probably not.
4: Okay. Well, let's go back. So, 3, 2, 1, play.
5: And that's what I was working on today to get this done, so we get rid of these creases. This is just not good. So I'm going to get rid of that. I'll just do it in one mesh, and it should be in good shape after that, I think. And once that's done, I have a few more VFX things to do, and then I'll be able to get these going. Oh, yeah, okay. All right. That is interesting. Why didn't that change?

0: good. I'm doing the basic shaping here, and getting it to. I'm stretching the mesh out to be where it needs to be, and then I'll have to take this into like 3ds Max and add more more vertex to it, vertices, and then that way I could get the lava to look proper on here as well, as making it less boxy. Boxy's not good for that. Boxy's okay when it's in the trough, but not. So what I was pointing out here where you couldn't see it is this, where we have like these seams along here. My goal is to eliminate those or make them look a little bit more natural. This is going to be the hardest one because I got
1: unless you find
0: this lava. Lost my mouse. This lava here is heading to the right, and then this lava over here is heading to the left, and it's supposed to actually go down there. The same thing over here. There's another one over here. So I have to figure out how to split all that up properly and all that type of deal. But this up here, this will end up being one piece of lava going all the way from the waterfall all the way down, coming down to here, and then linking into this. So at minimum, it'll go all the way up to this point here, and then I'll have to figure out what I'm going to do with this. But as I was saying, it's all VFX now, so I get the VFX done, and then I have some little bit of mesh work to do for the rocks and things along those lines. But making good progress on this room. And then when this comes out, I should be able to release both the room and the spawning version of the room at the same time. A cool fireplace.
1: Yeah, that's sure even
0: where, I'm assuming you're saying that it looks like it would be a cool fireplace or something, but I'm not sure where that is. What exactly was that we were looking at? But I mean, this place is huge, so again, this is taking a long time to get done. But I think it's coming out really nice. So, I recently made changes in the editor, so that way the when I'm doing this editing, it's bright, so it's not dark in here. In the game, it will not be anywhere near as bright as this. So, anyway, that's what I was working on, and I was actually kind of like in the zone when it was like 3:58. So, oh god. Alright, so let's see. We'll go back to the game, I think. Yep.
1: Right. Yeah.
0: So,
1: I think it's really nice. We can stop it there.
2: Right. So Phil, a year ago he stopped working on it then.
1: Yeah.
2: And now he's adding new shit onto it.
1: Yeah. Because,
2: let's add a waterfall into the, or a lava fall into shit. Like, it didn't he complain about scope creep multiple times and how the devs had failure to deliver a lot of shit due to scope creep? Yeah.
3: We talking people thumbs now?
2: I don't think we should send them coffee, I think you should send him meth. he needs some speed in order to focus and get shit done. I mean, amphetamines are the solution here for ADD. Because if you squirrel that much,

0: tienen sin duda enfermis.
1: Yeah, he is focused on like 50 tasks, and as we already showed something from 2022, so 4 years ago, was an existing issue of people actually discussing how many plantings can be done inside of a greenhouse with pots overlapping.
2: Yeah, so for a little context, just on something else, let's jump to 2148 real quick.
1: 2148. So go back to 2148. Okay, we are back at 2148.
2: Okay, so 2148, and the actual comment comes in the 2204 and 2211, but pretty much 2204, so this is just a quick little clip. So, ready?
1: So are we starting at 2148 or 2204?
2: Yes, 2148, just okay. so he get a little of context going into...
1: Okay. 3, 2, 1, start.
3: An item that's, got a bug in it or whatever, it'll push your pets and stuff off the lot. So anyway, with that said, I know what to do there. It was just a matter of getting to it. Everything here that we're working on takes time, sadly, at this point. No easy fixes anymore. I think we're down to the more complicated stuff. But we're getting there. So yes, the spider room.
2: So we're getting there. No easy fixes anymore. Everything is complicated stuff. Yeah, especially when you're using the fuck it, we'll do it live attitude and you have no clue what it is that you're actually doing because, again.
1: You got to be a dev for these things.
2: The lava room was initially announced for coming in the middle of the month. Yes. Back in July of last year, and then August, it was nearly done, and here we are nearly a year later, and I think I've sort of figured it out now, so,
1: And then here I am working on this additional feature in the lava room to make it look pretty.
2: Which, really, none of us has...
1: No.
2: ...any interest in being that pretty, you know? Whatsoever.
1: Yeah. Oh, Gina.
2: None of us.
1: Everything is complicated to the incompetent.
4: I've got 87 plant spots without overlapping in my greenhouse.
2: Yes, so Steve, are you able to move a greenhouse and then set it back down someplace else? Is a question that I was curious about.
4: Yes, but it left the planters behind.
2: It left the planters behind. So because you can pick up the greenhouse comes up and the planters stay on the ground because there is no floor.
4: Yep.
2: Okay, very interesting. Very interesting.
1: Shroud logic.
2: Yeah, so when the next release does come out, because again, I'm not going to go mess with it on QA right now, so we're going to be waiting, about 2 weeks from now? Yes, 2 weeks from now for that release. Then we'll go out to Snug and see if my stacked planters actually still work compared to the
1: what he said. You can guarantee that it's going to be fucked up and not working correct.
2: I don't know.
4: I just uploaded a pic of my greenhouse with I think it was 87 planters.
2: Pots, you mean?
1: Okay.
4: pots and I've got 320 planters, 110, 14, and plant pots.
2: Okay.
4: And I got 87. I can do plant 87 plants in my greenhouse.
1: Yeah.
2: Yeah, I've never actually took a count, but maybe I'll do that later on today and see what I've got.
4: I think Jack said 86 with the plant pots.
1: It's
2: something.
4: But there's a pick on your Discord there of mine, which I just added some pots in.
2: Right, right.
1: But someone may have miscounted.
2: But I'm talking about pots that actually stack on top of each other vertically, Steve.
1: Yeah.
2: Not just ones that you can just lay down on the ground like that, so. But again,
4: I thought Jack said that with playing all the plant pots, you could only get 86 in. I said, well, I got 87 with using the planting beds and the pots.
2: Yeah. If you squeeze
1: Time I actually did any crafting, planting of shit, was a while ago.
2: How many do you have right here? Let's throw some light on this scene.
1: And that's because I realized the time, effort, and money from it, not worth it.
2: So we're not even taking advantage of all the space over here in this one.
1: Yeah.
2: This one you actually have. Yeah, so you actually have...
1: Looking at my lot in Brecken Bay or something like that?
2: No, right here. You got greenhouses right here, remember?
4: You can get a few more plants.
1: I'm not worried about that shit.
2: Yeah.
1: And it's like...
2: But I'm looking at Steve.
1: Yeah.
2: And Steve actually has his pots going through and out the door. So you got the 87th one is out the door. Does that actually count, Steve?
4: Don't know if the door ones actually count. Hang on, let me see if I can get it to say.
1: Be able to mouse over it.
4: Just says unused soil on them. I need to plant something.
1: Yeah, shroud logic. Questionable at best.
4: Well, technically inside the greenhouse because it's inside the door.
2: Even though the door is open. Oh, no, I guess, because... I guess you could fit two more there. Interestingly enough. But anyway, interestingly enough, you know what time it is, Jack? It's time for us to get the fuck out of here.
1: To flock right off.
2: Yeah, flock right off. Flock me, flock you. So we're going to pull our streamer bundles.
1: And my streamer bundle is going to be going to Boom Shakalaka.
2: And apparently...
1: Did you forget to reopen it?
2: Yeah, apparently I did. So go ahead and type in exclamation bundle me real quick while I pull the game key giveaway. And that winner is going to be Knight Rider. And Knight Rider, you're going to get a copy of Scars Above. Scars Above. And Scars Above is $29.99, $30 game going out to Knight Rider. Congratulations.
1: How about Noob Skyblabber getting a copy of Ultra Street Fighter 4?
2: Oh, nice.
1: Which is also $29.99.
2: Oh, $60 worth of games right there at the end of the show. One of the reasons why you should watch and stick around. Because, game key giveaways are good. But now let me finally pull that streamer bundle giveaway. And Noob Skyblabber winning my streamer bundle, so congratulations, noob. As we get him up here and open our streamer bundles and give him one, make him a wiener. And
5: why don't we make him growlers?
2: Yeah, we could do that too. And we will be back with more right here on NBNN on Wednesday. Thank you to Bytor for his sub. Thank you all of you for joining us each and every day we're here. And we'll be back with more on Wednesday. Till then, I'm Laz.
1: I'm Jack.
4: Here.
6: And I'm Steve.
2: And Tina's out of here, and that's Sentinel. And this is NBNN. Have a great day, everybody. And we'll see you all on Wednesday.
1: Bye-bye.
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1: Did you know there's a prolific economy for player-created books in Shroud of the Avatar? Writers and poets can earn in-game gold selling other players their fine creations. Viren and Wombi's bookstores are just one example of the many booksellers in New Britannia.
0: This has been a community announcement for WR.

0: Live from NPR News, I'm Lakshmi Singh. We've just learned that a California jury has unanimously voted to dismiss all claims in Elon Musk's lawsuit against OpenAI CEO Sam Altman and other OpenAI leaders and funders. Musk alleged Altman and others breached their duty to OpenAI's nonprofit mission and unjustly enriched themselves by building a for-profit company on top of it. The jury found that Musk had not filed his lawsuit within the 3-year statute of limitations for making a claim of breach of charitable trust. This is an advisory jury, meaning their decision is non-binding. The U.S. and Israel may soon decide whether to resume their full-scale war with Iran. NPR's Daniel Estrin has the latest from Tel Aviv.
1: Look up at the skies in Tel Aviv, and you can see U.S. military cargo planes and aerial refueling jets in the air every day since the ceasefire with Iran. Israeli Prime Minister Benjamin Netanyahu and President Trump on Sunday discussed a possible renewal of full-scale war with Iran, according to a person familiar with the matter not authorized to discuss that publicly. President Trump said in a social media post, "For Iran, the clock is ticking." Former Mossad official Sima Shaim.
2: I think we are very close to a decision of the president.
1: Iran has been holding talks this weekend with Qatar, Turkey, and Pakistan, potentially looking for a diplomatic solution. Daniel Estrin, NPR News, Tel Aviv.
0: Against the backdrop of an energy crisis stemming from the war in the Middle East, a mega energy merger is underway in the U.S. NPR's Scott Horsley says NextEra Energy is taking over Dominion.
3: NextEra Energy is offering to buy Dominion Energy in a $67 billion deal that would create the nation's largest electric utility. NextEra is the parent company of Florida Power and Light, while Dominion's territory includes Virginia, which is home to a large number of data centers. The proposed merger comes at a time when both demand for power and utility investment are surging. Meanwhile, the price that consumers pay for electricity has jumped more than 6% over the last year, outpacing overall inflation.
0: That's Scott Horsley reporting. The judge overseeing Luigi Mangione's New York State murder trial for the killing of a healthcare executive in 2024 will allow jurors to see some key pieces of evidence, not others. Here's WNYC Samantha Max.
4: When local police arrested Mangione at a McDonald's in Altoona, Pennsylvania, they found a cell phone, a loaded magazine, a passport, and a computer chip in his backpack. Judge Gregory Caro says a jury cannot see those items because police found them through an illegal search. But jurors will be allowed to see a gun, a silencer, and a notebook that officers uncovered later. The judge says that search followed proper protocols.
0: That's Samantha Max reporting. From Washington, this is NPR News. The cruise ship that sparked global alarm after a deadly outbreak of the hantavirus ended its voyage today, sailing into the Dutch port of Rotterdam. NPR's Rob Schmitz with the latest.
5: Dutch authorities have made quarantine arrangements for the ship's skeleton crew of 27 people that have remained on board throughout the ordeal. The Dutch-flagged luxury ship had been carrying 150 passengers and crew from 23 countries when it reported 3 deaths from hantavirus earlier this month. The ship's operator, Oceanwide Expedition, said everyone still on board is asymptomatic and being closely monitored. Some will stay in quarantine facilities at the port, while others will self-isolate at home.
0: That's Rob Schmitz reporting. The 70th Annual Drama Desk Awards were handed out last night. While the honors recognize both Broadway and off-Broadway productions, they can often be a predictor of shows that stand a good chance of earning Tony Awards in June. Here's reporter Jeff London.
6: Two revivals came up big. Death of a Salesman, starring Nathan Lane and Laurie Metcalf, took 4 awards, including Outstanding Revival of a Play, and Ragtime took 5 awards, including Outstanding Revival of a Musical.
7: Giving the nation honor, sing the patient, the people call it Ragtime.
6: Schmigadoon was named Outstanding Musical, and The Ballisters was named Outstanding Play. Other winners included John Lithgow playing author Roald Dahl in Giant and Leslie Manville as Jocasta in Oedipus. For NPR News, I'm Jeff London in New York.
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1: Did you know the doors and window shutters of your home can be locked? Walls and fence gates, too. These items all feature a permission system allowing door and gate managers to be assigned. Great for renting rooms or forming defenses in PvP towns.
0: This has been a community announcement for WRFB.

0: Live from NPR News, I'm Lakshmi Singh. President Trump's dropping his $10 billion lawsuit against the IRS for leaked tax returns. In exchange, the Justice Department's announcing a $1.7 billion compensation fund that critics say will help enrich Trump allies targeted during the Biden administration. NPR's Carrie Johnson has been following the case.
1: No one in Washington can remember anything like this ever happening before. And since this lawsuit was filed about 5 months ago, ethics people and even some government officials have been kind of concerned about the optics of this.
0: NPR's Carrie Johnson reporting. Several primary elections take place tomorrow. They include Kentucky, where President Trump won in 2024 with more than 60% of the vote. Republican candidates in two races are hoping to win, even if Trump does not endorse them. From member station WUKY, Karen Czar has details.
2: Candidates have clamored for Trump's endorsement, like Andy Barr.
3: I'll always support Trump.
2: Barr got Trump's endorsement over challenger Daniel Cameron for the Kentucky U.S. Senate seat that will be vacated by Mitch McConnell. Trump also endorsed Ed Gowrine in his race for the 4th District congressional seat. Opponent Thomas Massie has become one of Trump's most vocal critics, in particular over the handling of the Epstein files. Still, Massey's ads call on Trump supporters.
4: I agree with President Trump a whole lot more than I disagree with him.
2: Only registered Republicans and Democrats can vote in Kentucky's state primary races. For NPR News, I'm Karen Czar in Lexington.
0: Fire crews in Minnesota have made progress battling two large wildfires that erupted last weekend amid dry, windy conditions. Kirstie Marone of Minnesota Public Radio News has the latest.
5: The first fire broke out Friday afternoon along the north shore of Lake Superior. It quickly grew to more than 350 acres and burned more than 30 buildings. Officials say as of today, the fire is now 62% contained. On Saturday, a second blaze broke out in a wooded region of north central Minnesota and exploded to more than 1,600 acres. Some residents were forced to leave their homes, though so far no houses or cabins have been destroyed. That fire is now 20% contained. Crews used water scooping planes to douse both fires, while ground crews used bulldozers to dig containment lines. The cause of both fires remains under investigation. I'm Kirstie Marone in Cross Lake, Minnesota.
0: Been a rough start to the work week for about 250,000 daily commuters in the New York City area. Five unions representing about half of the Long Island Railroad's workforce are on strike for a third day against the Metropolitan Transit Authority. Went on strike over the weekend over demands affecting salaries and health care premiums. The urging of federal authorities, they were told to get back to the negotiating table. It's NPR News. Former South Carolina attorney Alec Murdoch is suing Rebecca Hill, the former court clerk who allegedly interfered with a jury that initially convicted him in 2023 of murdering his wife and son 2 years earlier. Defense attorney Dick Harpootlian addressed reporters.
6: We have filed a lawsuit today. We're going to discuss that with you in just a minute. I'd hoped that would have been the main topic of this press conference, but over the weekend we learned that the attorney general has announced he's considering the death penalty in this case.
0: A civil rights lawsuit was filed yesterday, 4 days after the state's highest court overturned Murdoch's double murder convictions and life sentence. He remains in prison on federal and state financial crimes charges. Tiny structures inside cells that were discovered more than a century ago are getting renewed attention from biologists. Joe Palca reports the structures may help explain how and when genes turn on and off.
7: The structures are called speckles. They reside in the cell nucleus along with DNA, the molecule that carries all our genes. But it was never clear what these speckles did, and they were largely ignored. Biologists tended to focus on the genes themselves. Now, some scientists at Cold Spring Harbor Laboratory in New York believe speckles may hold the explanation for a vexing problem in biology, how groups of neighboring genes are switched on and off in a coordinated fashion. Control of gene expression is what allows our bodies to adapt to changing environments. It can also lead to disease when the process is disrupted. For NPR News, I'm Joe Palca.
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1: Did you know Shroud of the Avatar allows players to not only ransom player loot from victims, but to also claim trophies? Collect the skulls, hands, and jawbones of your enemies and display them or sell them proudly. You can even craft with them.
0: This has been a community announcement for WRFB.

0: live from NPR News. I'm Lakshmi Singh. President Trump says he will hold off on a planned military attack on Iran that he previously scheduled for tomorrow. He says leaders from Qatar, Saudi Arabia, and the UAE asked him to hold off because they believe a deal will be reached between the U.S. and Iran. Here's NPR's Deepa Shivaram.
1: Trump posted on social media Sunday a warning to Iran that the clock was ticking and they better move fast or, quote, there won't be anything left of them. Now, though, Trump says there won't be a scheduled attack on Iran tomorrow, but he has informed military leaders to prepare to move forward with an attack, in his words, on a moment's notice if a deal isn't reached. Trump continues to be emphatic that any deal reached will ensure Iran does not have a nuclear weapon. The war with Iran has lasted weeks longer than Trump had originally predicted, and it's damaging Trump's approval ratings, even in his own party. Deepa Shivaram, NPR News, The White House.
0: A person from the United States has tested positive for Ebola in connection with the latest outbreak in Central Africa, according to the Centers for Disease Control and Prevention. Dr. Kritika Kupali is an infectious disease physician with experience in Ebola outbreak response.
2: We know that the first cases reported at the end of last week, and as of today, there have been reports of over 300 suspected cases and 88 deaths in the Democratic Republic of Congo. And Uganda has also reported 2 confirmed cases and 1 death.
0: Kupali speaking with NPR's Here and Now. The Supreme Court has avoided taking up another major legal fight over the Federal Voting Rights Act. NPR's Hansi Lo Wang reports the move comes after the court's conservative supermajority weakened the law's protections against racial discrimination in redistricting.
3: For decades, what's known as the Voting Rights Act Section 2 has been mainly enforced as a result of lawsuits brought by voters and advocacy groups. They've challenged hundreds of maps of voting districts and other election-related procedures with claims that they discriminate against voters of color. But in redistricting cases out of Mississippi and North Dakota, Republican officials have raised a novel argument. They argue that under Section 2, private groups and individuals do not have a right to sue. Only the U.S. Attorney General does. The Supreme Court, however, has decided not to take up that legal question for now. Instead, it's ordering lower courts to reconsider Mississippi and North Dakota's legislative districts in light of last month's ruling that put new limits on Voting Rights Act protections against racial discrimination. Anzi Luong, NPR News.
0: A California advisory jury has unanimously voted to dismiss all of tech mogul Elon Musk's claims against the man he helped launch OpenAI. Musk had argued that Sam Altman and others violated their duty to the artificial intelligence company's nonprofit mission and unjustly enriched themselves by building a for-profit company on top of it. However, the jury found the statute of limitations for making such a claim of breach had expired. You're listening to NPR News. President Trump's dropping his $10 billion lawsuit against the IRS for leaked tax returns. In exchange, the Justice Department's announcing a $1.7 billion compensation fund that critics say will help enrich Trump allies targeted during the Biden administration. The Senate parliamentarians blocking a billion-dollar Secret Service provision from being included in a Republican-backed immigration enforcement bill as is. Senate Republicans had proposed taxpayer funding for security upgrades to President Trump's White House ballroom, especially in the wake of the recent alleged attempt on Trump's life at the White House Correspondents' Dinner. Mayors from liberal American cities are teaming up with their European counterparts to trade tips on how to defend democracy. NPR's Frank Langfitt reports on the gathering of the Pact of Free Cities.
4: 10 mayors from cities including Boston, Chicago, and San Antonio joined a global network of mayors last week during the group's annual meeting in Slovakia. Lacey Beatty, the progressive mayor of Beaverton, Oregon, says she wants to brainstorm with her counterparts who've confronted right-wing populist governments in countries such as Hungary.
5: I've never felt like the erosion of American democracy is as real as it is right now. As a blue city mayor in a blue state, we're targeted by the Trump administration.
4: The White House dismissed last week's event as a Trump derangement syndrome publicity stunt and said the mayor should focus more on the safety and security of their citizens. Frank Langfitt, NPR News.
0: U.S. stocks have ended the day mixed with the Dow closing up nearly 160 points. 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
7: Did you know? Volume 4. Did you know much of the concept art in Shroud of the Avatar was created by Stephen Danielli? Many pieces are available as in-game art.
8: This has been a community announcement.

0: From NPR News in Washington, I'm Libby Casey. President Trump has moved to abandon his $10 billion case against the IRS over the leak of his tax returns years ago. NPR's Kerry Johnson reports the settlement creates a path for the president's allies to recover money from taxpayers.
1: The Justice Department says the president will receive an apology but no direct financial payments. Instead, DOJ will create an anti-weaponization fund, some $1.7 billion, to compensate people who were targeted by the Biden administration. Acting Attorney General Todd Blanche says the machinery of government should never be weaponized against Americans. Nearly 100 Democrats in Congress are trying to block the move. Senator Elizabeth Warren of Massachusetts says the new pool of money is, quote, corruption on steroids, a slush fund to reward MAGA allies. Watchdogs warn the new fund could be used to reward people who rioted at the U.S. Capitol nearly 5 years ago. Kerry Johnson, NPR News, Washington.
0: An American doctor is among the newly confirmed cases in an outbreak of Ebola in East Central Africa. Dr. Satish Pillai with the Centers for Disease Control and Prevention says the doctor was working in the area.
2: I can now confirm that there's one case of Ebola in an American who was exposed as part of their work in the Democratic Republic of Congo.
0: The doctor developed symptoms over the weekend and tested positive late Sunday. Pillai says he has been moved to Germany for treatment. The World Health Organization is calling the Ebola outbreak in the DNC and Uganda a public health emergency of international concern. So far, there are 300 suspected cases with more than 118 deaths. The variant of Ebola is rare with no approved vaccines. A jury in California today ruled that Elon Musk waited too long to file claims against OpenAI CEO Sam Altman in a case that pitted two of the tech world's biggest personalities against each other. But as NPR's John Ruich reports, Musk's legal team says they will appeal.
3: Musk accused Altman and others of breaching a charitable trust when they turned OpenAI into a for-profit entity that's now worth hundreds of billions of dollars. The artificial intelligence juggernaut was founded 11 years ago as a nonprofit to benefit humanity. Musk was there at the beginning but left after a disagreement. He argued that Altman and OpenAI president Greg Brockman jettisoned OpenAI's founding mission and profited from the creation of its for-profit arm. The jury of nine people took less than 2 hours to decide that the case, which was filed in 2024, was outside the three-year statute of limitations. The judge in the case agreed and dismissed the claims immediately. John Ruich, NPR News, Oakland, California.
0: Oil prices and stock markets worldwide swung with uncertainty today over questions about the Iran war. President Trump announced today that he will hold off on a military attack planned for tomorrow. The S&P 500 swiveled between gains and losses throughout a shaky Monday. This is NPR News. One of the biggest wellness trends on social media right now is all about encouraging people to boost the fiber in their diet. It's called fiber maxing. And as NPR's Maria Godoy reports, this is one trend many health experts support with some caveats.
4: Only about 1 in 10 Americans eat the recommended amount of fiber, which is about 25 to 38 grams a day. And these days, TikTok is filled with videos offering tips on adding fiber to meals. Think nuts and seeds on yogurt or quinoa bowls topped with avocado. Hannah Holscher of the University of Illinois says it's about time fiber had its moment because there are a range of health benefits.
5: Fiber helps reduce your risk of developing obesity, cardiovascular disease, type 2 diabetes, certain types of cancer, especially colorectal cancer.
4: She says, just go slow when ramping up on fiber. Too much too soon can lead to bloating and gas. And drink plenty of water. Maria Godoy, NPR News.
0: It will be a messy and complicated commute home for many New Yorkers this evening. A strike has shut down the Long Island Railroad, which meant no service this morning and tonight. Negotiators failed to reach a deal in time for service to resume for this morning's rush hour, leaving 250,000 commuters to scramble for alternatives to North America's largest commuter rail system. The strike began Saturday. Negotiations to end the action ran past 1 a.m. today before the participants called it a night for about 6 hours. The five unions, repping about half the railroad's workforce, have resumed negotiations. This is NPR.
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0: 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Volume 19.
1: Did you know that by hitting the R key while dragging housing and town decorating items, some items will flip on their sides to offer more orientation options for placement? Try it with your books. Try it with your weapons. And try it with other things.
0: This has been a community announcement.

0: From NPR News in Washington, I'm Libby Casey. President Trump says he will hold off on a planned military attack on Iran that he previously scheduled for tomorrow. He says leaders from Qatar, Saudi Arabia, and the UAE asked him to hold off because they believe a deal will be reached between the U.S. and Iran. NPR's Deepa Shivaram reports.
1: Trump posted on social media Sunday a warning to Iran that the clock was ticking and they better move fast or, quote, there won't be anything left of them. Now, though, Trump says there won't be a scheduled attack on Iran tomorrow, but he has informed military leaders to prepare to move forward with an attack, in his words, on a moment's notice if a deal isn't reached. Trump continues to be emphatic that any deal reached will ensure Iran does not have a nuclear weapon. The war with Iran has lasted weeks longer than Trump had originally predicted, and it's damaging Trump's approval ratings, even in his own party. Deepa Shivaram, NPR News, The White House.
0: Cuba's president says U.S. military action in the country would result in a bloodbath. NPR's Ada Peralta says this comes after a media report that Cuba was buying military drones.
2: Over the weekend, the news site Axios cited an unnamed senior U.S. official saying Cuba had acquired more than 300 military drones and was exploring the possibility of using them against the U.S. Cuba did not deny the existence of drones. It says it doesn't pose a threat to the United States, but that it has the right to defend itself. Cuban President Miguel Díaz-Canel said U.S. threats already constitute an international crime. He added, quote, should the U.S. take military action, it will provoke a bloodbath of incalculable consequences. President Trump has threatened military action against Cuba for months, saying the leadership there has to make fundamental changes to avoid it. Ida Peralta, NPR News, Mexico City.
0: The Supreme Court has avoided taking up another major legal fight over the Federal Voting Rights Act. As NPR's Hansi Lo Wang reports, the move comes after the court's conservative supermajority weakened the law's protections against racial discrimination in redistricting.
3: For decades, what's known as the Voting Rights Act Section 2 has been mainly enforced as a result of lawsuits brought by voters and advocacy groups. They've challenged hundreds of maps of voting districts and other election-related procedures with claims that they discriminate against voters of color. But in redistricting cases out of Mississippi and North Dakota, Republican officials have raised a novel argument. They argue that under Section 2, private groups and individuals do not have a right to sue. Only the U.S. Attorney General does. The Supreme Court, however, has decided not to take up that legal question for now. Instead, it's ordering lower courts to reconsider Mississippi and North Dakota's legislative districts in light of last month's ruling that put new limits on Voting Rights Act protections against racial discrimination. Anzi Luong, NPR News.
0: Lawmakers in South Carolina are debating legislation that could redraw congressional districts in favor of Republicans and give them an additional U.S. House seat in the November elections. This is NPR News in Washington. A new study finds that teens average almost an hour on their phones on school nights, and they use most of that time on social media apps. As NPR's Ritu Chatterjee reports, nighttime screen use is known to disrupt sleep and affect cognitive functioning and mental health.
4: The study included more than 650 teens who downloaded an app on their smartphone, allowing researchers to passively monitor their phone use. Study author Dr. Jason Nagata is a pediatrician at the University of California, San Francisco. He says on average, teens spend more than 50 minutes on their phones between 10 p.m. and 6 a.m. on school nights. And nearly half were on their phone at some point between midnight and 4 a.m.
5: These are important windows when most children should be asleep, and the recommendation is that kids get 10 hours or 8 to 10 hours a night.
4: He says 65% of weeknight screen time was spent on social media apps like TikTok, Instagram, and YouTube. A smaller share was spent on entertainment apps and video games. The results appear in JAMA Pediatrics. Ritu Chatterjee, NPR News.
0: A Spanish court has acquitted pop star Shakira in a tax fraud case and ordered the government to pay more than $70 million in previously imposed fines plus interest. The court ruled last month, but the documents were released today. The ruling related to the tax year of 2011. Authorities failed to prove that Spain was Shakira's primary home. She spent less than the 183 days that determined Spanish residency. Spain has tried to crack down on high-profile people, including soccer stars, for tax evasion in recent years. This is NPR.
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Quiet on the set. You're listening to WRFB Radio Free Britannia. Coming to you live from Deltona, Florida. Celebrating over 10 years plus. And still running. Who would have ever thought they would last this long? Lunch with no other than the dynamic duo themselves, Laz and Jack.

0: Greetings, everybody. This is Les.
1: And this is Jack. Welcome to another edition of Lunch with Les and Jack, where we interpret the Shroud of the Avatar news so you don't have to do anything other than question your own personal life choices and ours, because they deserve to be questioned. 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And bang, bundle me. Ooh. 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Or sub, and subs or 500 bits on Laz's channel actually gets you in a monthly subscriber race. Not on my side. Hey, you know what? It's all fun and games. But if you are looking for a Steam key and you don't want to wait for giveaways, or you think your luck is that bad, you can always tip either Laz or myself 300 bits and we'll just wait.
0: That's right. And speaking of subs, Vitor hit us up with a sub on a 6 months streak. Thank you, Vitor. And that allows him to tell us whether we're going to do some nudes today to start things off, or whether we're going to change the programming and play with our balls. So while we wait for that, welcome to today's show, boys and girls. It is Monday Madness, May 18th, 2026, here inside and outside Shroud of the Avatar. And Mexican Monday? You having Mexican for lunch today?
1: The Chewies in Bastrop opens today.
0: A what?
1: Chewies. I will have my own personal Chewies.
0: Oh, the restaurant.
1: Like half a mile from my house, man.
0: Oh, very nice. Very nice.
1: You know who's going to be like ballooning up to like 250, 300 pounds in like a week?
2: What is a
1: this Chewy? Guy.
0: The Mexican restaurant.
1: Well, Chewy is a nickname for a Diego, I believe. I believe Diego's get shortened into Chewy.
0: Vitor says nudes, if there's anything. So we do have some today. Some interesting stuff, including, believe it or not, testing directives. Can you imagine that? Imagine that, testing directives. What? Yes. So
1: No way. No way.
0: Of course, this, I don't know, you're just going to have to read it and then determine whether this is actually a fix or not a fix, because, again, I am having a hard time actually ascertaining what he's saying here, so. And Lomir with 20 consecutive streams watched, and Tina with 145 consecutive streams.
1: Damn, that's impressive.
0: And I'll tell you what, Tina, one of our most dedicated followers out there for NBNN News, but thank you both for posting those consecutive watch streaks. Yes. But let's get right to the hot stuff. And I don't know if it's
1: testing directive. We have placed the planting plot exploit fix on QA for player testing The change prevents unintended overpopulation of planters in a given space, while still allowing existing crops to be watered and harvested.
0: What?
1: Yeah. The player database from the live game server has been copied over to the QA server to allow players a current snapshot to play with. Because that's only supposed to happen every other week. QA build 1802 testing. Please ensure planting plots that are still overlapped can be watered and or harvested. What?
0: Yeah, he said that above.
1: That are still overlapped. But the exploit is that they're overlapping.
0: Yeah, and again, up top he said the unintended overpopulation of planters in a given space, okay? Planters in a given space, i.e., a lot. Maybe it's a little different because you can fit more in a greenhouse, perhaps, but you still have a limit of how many items you can place in a given in a given lot. So I don't see what the problem was with overpopulation. First off, if either you can place them or you can't place them.
1: So the next, so they can still be watered and harvested. But the next bullet point is that overlapped planters should not allow sowing of seeds, so you can't spread the seeds out. When placing planting pots, they should no longer allow overlapping, even with the hover and wait method. And please be sure to post any behavior that does not match the above in the player testing bug forum section. This fix will go live with release 150 on June 1st.
0: June 1st. You remember on Friday we told you that there is no release at the end of this month. And there's been no notification of no release at the end of this month. And nobody said a dang thing about no release at the end of this month. But there will be two releases next month.
2: Sure, it's not just a new way to spell May.
0: Well, you know, Shroud Logic, of course. Yeah, Tina, the problem is that people might have too much fun playing the game, being able to do things like this. Absolutely, yeah. If we can put, say, I'm going to use this arbitrary number, 200 planters in an area, you should allow them to put the 200 planters however the hell they please, in my opinion. That shouldn't matter whether, you know, they're overlapping or, you know. Yeah, no information on the daily dev blog either. Absolutely correct on that.
1: Yeah.
0: Absolutely correct. No information in the Discord. No information in the announcement section. No information randomly spoken about, we just decided arbitrarily that we're not doing a release at the last Monday of the month, but we're going to do it on the first Monday of next month. Why? Shroud logic, because we can, no explanation whatsoever.
1: Yes, because, hey, who has broken the record? All of the records related to Shroud consistency have been broken by under Ravelox's
0: regime
1: lead. Yeah, yes. But it's like, yeah.
0: Indeed.
1: I guess he's trying to allow people to time to harvest their crops one last time, and then they'll have to redesign it.
0: Yes or no. He addresses this particular exploit, but I don't know if it addresses the stacking of pots, like I have out in Snow Harbor.
1: It says that when placing pots, they should no longer allow overlapping, even with the hover and wait method. So you should not be able to do that going forward on the QA.
0: We'll just have to test that out when it finally comes live, because I'm not loading up the QA because, again, we don't have...
2: tested it. I'll ask her. Hang on.
0: What's that, Steve?
2: Janie tested hers on QA.
0: Who?
2: I'll just ask if they're overlapped or whether they're just raised.
1: Well, they're still there. It's just... But, I mean, the workflow of... Here's your testing directive, but in order to do things, you need to go to a completely different forum. Let's go find the bug forums. Da, da, da, da, da, da, da. Sorry. Player test environment QA server. And then you have to go to the bug reports. And then you have to go to, where are we going to? Because this thing has been used so fucking well.
0: Yeah.
1: I mean, it's like, yeah, they've got like one message in most of them in the last couple of years.
2: Okay, Jenny tested raised, not overlapping.
0: And
2: she was able to sow seeds.
0: Yeah, I'm sure, because nobody's complained about that one, even though that one is a popular exploit as well.
2: Oh, dear, now we've done it. It'll be focused on that for next month.
0: Oh, instead,
1: well, anything instead of working on episode 2.
0: Yeah, episode 2? Yeah, that was due quarter 4. Of 2019, right? Is 7 years ago, 6 years ago, whatever you want to call it.
1: 7 years ago.
3: You know, people drop dead from the shock if it ever comes up.
1: Yep.
0: Yeah, actually, Tina, I would agree. The overlapping honeycombing of the planters actually look cool, and if I can scroll back quick enough here to get to those pictures, it's a little ways back here.
1: It definitely looked cool. I mean, it's just that there's all kinds of stuff about the
0: it's way back here
1: functionality of, hey, you need to maximize your space and what you're doing. And it's like, that's all players are doing. And it's like, The fact that the exploit has been working as intended for
0: ever
1: 7 years.
0: How far back is these pictures?
1: They're a long ways. I'm not scrolling through our Discord channel to go find this picture.
0: Maybe CC has them that he can drop in again real quick. Yeah. But, CC, if you got them, you can drop them in real quick. I'd appreciate it. As scrolling back is not helping, and it's, like, really way back there.
1: It's a ways.
0: Yes, absolutely.
1: But, hey, I applaud the team for finally adding something to the QA server.
0: You think?
1: This testing directive is the first one this year, and how many testing directives did we have last year?
0: Let's see.
1: Didn't we even have any testing directives last year?
0: Player testing environment QA.
1: Testing directives.
0: New player dungeon rooms. Yeah, December of last year was the last one.
1: No, that's December 24. That's 2024, not 2025.
0: Two years ago. Thank you. Yeah.
1: So zero testing directives in 2025, but starting off 6 months.
0: Here it is. TC was kind enough to drop that picture in for us. That's what the honeycombing looks like, which is very, very unique and very, very cool when you look at it.
1: Yeah. It's all fun.
0: Unplanted, which really looks nice when they're laid out properly because it gets that nice, interesting design.
1: Yes, it does.
0: Yeah, there was, again, one report just recently, so this is not an old report. You know, it's like, you know, again, the one person who complains about something gets all the attention where, you know, multiple people complaining about things like coconuts not functioning still, after all these years, gets absolutely no action whatsoever.
1: It? Yeah. After they broke it multiple times.
0: And the lame excuse of, we have horses now, so why do you need coconuts? Why? Because the intention was to have fun with the coconuts, get the speed bonus, and just have fun with the Monty Python joke. That's what the focus was on that, you know.
1: Yes.
0: McDowell says, my answer to anyone complaining about watering not working who is using the exploit, I would just answer it's not an intended use of pots and is considered an exploit. We are not closing down the exploit, but use your own risk. If something doesn't work with it, tough. Yeah, well, again, the funny point again on this one is, again, if we go back here, is that you can still water and or harvest them now, but you know, you just can't plant. And it's going to be interesting to see whether it's actually fixed. We haven't seen any answers to this at all. And again, you know, why they keep insisting on making a post like this, let me get back here, like this, and not taking the feedback directly below it instead of telling them to go someplace else in the forums to give their feedback is just idiotic. The feedback for this particular item should be directly under this particular item, so it's easy to find and collate with what the actual problem is instead of going, oh, well, here's all these posts about something, but what does it relate to? I have to go searching for the topic it relates to someplace else. Makes absolutely zero sense whatsoever in my book. But getting to, I should tell you, go ahead and open up YouTube to the latest video and get your...
1: I need a link. I need a link.
0: YouTube.
1: Or which latest video? YouTube for the your channel video. Or...
0: No, the latest Shroud of the Avatar video.
1: Okay. At Shroud of the Avatar.
0: Yeah, and get the transcript open.
1: I am going there and going to videos, and the one updated 13 days ago. I got to pause it as soon as it comes up. Or... transcript. Go transcript. It is rendering the transcript. Okay. We are there.
0: Okay. So for the transcript, I want you to just cue it at 22:31.
1: Okay.
0: And I don't know how long this is going to go, so just bear with us as we go, because we may have to pause and do stuff in between. But we're going to do first is we are going to go to our next topic, because we've been talking about this. We never actually finished our exploration of the lava room exploits either and problems while we were playing with them, because we got cut off and I really didn't think it was too much, but like supposedly there's a fix for getting caught on fire in those certain areas where we still need to verify that is actually the case or not the case as it may be, but again, not something particularly pressing. But Mapper has this question about, well, it's self-explanatory. You ready for it?
1: The Lava Lake Room Progress. I was going through some old patch notes, and I noticed in July of last year, coming in the middle of the month, we have an enormous lava room based on the Minecart foyer. This room is huge, more square meters than Black Bay Pass. Then in August, who said it was nearly done and would be on QA. How's it going?
0: Last year.
1: Yeah. The progress was discussed and shown on the last release stream. Sadly, documented exploits unrelated to this player dungeon room have a higher priority.
0: Sadly, planting pots have a higher priority than something you said would be released last year. New content.
1: Yes.
0: Yeah, yes, new content took a backseat to an exploit that really doesn't matter. Really didn't affect gameplay. Didn't affect anybody's business. If that's what they wanted to do with their planting pots, that's what they should be allowed to do. And let it be. Very simple.
2: Just excuse me a minute.
0: Yes. Your excuse?
2: That began something.
1: Oh, Steve, what was that?
2: Against something.
0: What?
2: Hence the.
1: Yes, but somebody just messaged me, and their statement is just more delay tactics. Can't finish hell. Can't finish episode 2. Can't do shit is what someone actually direct messaged me.
0: Yeah. Let's go back even further than that to Christmas of last year. Wasn't there supposed to be this really great dungeon island something?
1: Yes. Yes, from a couple of years ago. Where are these things? Because when was that exploit reported, and how long had it been sitting there? And how much of an exploit is it really? Yeah, hold on.
0: I can probably get, let's see, planting. I can probably tell you here. I'll do my own search real quick.

0: I forget what the actual title was. Let's try Harvest. Not Able to Harvest. There it is. It was reported. Oh, it's gone. They took it out. That's why you wouldn't be able to find it there. But 4/14, so April 14th, just a little over a month ago, and I will actually copy this into Discord for you so Discord. We can actually come on. Because again,
1: so April 14th of last month is when it became an issue.
0: I get to keep all this, even though they remove it from the forums. So let's get this over here first. There we go.
2: Did you say April 14th of last month?
1: Sorry, last month.
0: Yes, April
1: 14th. Oh, April 14th of 2026. Yes. Not able to harvest honeycombed hops. Yes, you cannot harvest trellised hops. Can plant and water hops using the honeycomb style of Deco. Cannot harvest all plants. No other issues. So this came from a Dabs's bug report. Is when, and that was related to, hey, I can't harvest all the different plant types.
0: Just hops.
1: Just hops.
0: Hops.
1: Yeah, just hops.
2: Down the bunny trail.
1: Yeah.
3: And he hopped off. He's left. And,
1: yes, he has left. Yes. But.
3: Sadly.
1: Yeah, and they deleted that bug report, I take it.
0: Yes, it's if you try and click on it, and the link to it is no longer there in the forums, so you couldn't even find it in the forums if you were looking for it. But again,
1: yes,
0: thanks to my email system where I follow everything on the RSS feeds and it mails me every time there's something new, I have stuff that disappears. So if you were actually looking to find that answer yourself in the forums, you wouldn't be able to because it no longer
1: exists.
0: Yes, and he says that you don't see it down below. I'm going to copy this in as well.
1: Yeah,
0: for you.
1: Well, I mean, since your screenshot came across very small, so I had to blow it up so I couldn't read it.
0: Yeah, you just click it the second time.
1: Sliding and it up.
0: Yeah,
1: but I mean that blows it up and part of it is off the screen and blah blah.
0: Oh no, just one time is enough. All you have to do is just read it so that they know what we're talking about. But here is come on. Let me get out of here and add this addendum, which is below that.
1: Below that is. Because I have to open it up in the web page and then zoom in. This issue was reported before I was not able to add all post as it was locked. I copied and pasted the previous complaint. I spent a lot of time to place all pots, have a good harvest, wheat, barley, rose, potatoes, mandrake, lemons. Now I've planted hops and now I finally have fully blocked the any actions with harvesting planting. I planted hops, all seeds planted, all pots are in use and respond by hovering over mass. The first watering went well, the second too, but with the third, more than half of it is not watered. Blah, blah, blah, blah, blah. Do not ignore me! Yeah. That's pretty funny.
0: Yes. So I'm trying to follow this link here. Let me just see here again. Because I don't know why he wouldn't be able to, put the link, because all you got to do is just copy the link and paste it as a link into your post. And even though it's a closed post, you should be able to just reference it. But I do get to this guy who is Stelch, and look at his postings. And he has a bunch about the greenhouse floor. But I don't see one, and I'm going to bring this one up because this is, you should be able to bring this up. I'll drop this in Discord as well. And you can just bring this topic up here as we move this one out and this one in real quick. And before we do this here, it's that time. Let us pause for a moment and pull our first.
1: And Knight Rider is going to be receiving this Dream On bundle. Now, Laz, before we close restart the giveaway. Did we want to start doubling up because we have reduced streaming schedules now?
0: I have no intention on doing that.
1: Okay.
0: Not two for Tuesday.
1: I'm aware.
0: But Bytor getting my streamer bundle, and then thanks to Bytor also, we will have a game key giveaway since he gave us a sub and decided that, Bytor, that he wanted the nudes instead of marbles. So we will do a game key giveaway, thanks to him. That we will continue to do. Okay, so that is done. He's got his streamer bundle. And our game key giveaway is going to be a copy of Bulkward Falconeer Chronicles on Steam. And that is going to go to, I usually pull it the other way around, close the giveaway, pick our winner, and it's going to Bytor. Oh, no, it's going to Lomir, sorry. Dina said Bytor, just as that was coming up. So, Lomir, do you want it, or am I giving it to you and you're going to give it to me back in 2 days?
2: What's the game?
1: Something like that.
0: Bulkward, the Falconeer Chronicles, which is a $20 game, currently 50% off, $9.99.
2: I will pass it on.
0: He's going to pass it on. All right, so we're going to pick another winner, and that's going to be Tina O'Neill. Tina getting a copy of Bulkward Falconeer Chronicles. So congratulations to Tina.
2: As did, did you say awkward or bulkward?
0: Bulkward.
2: Oh, it's a bulky eagle.
0: And there you go, Tina. And what was that? I will not be ignored. Coeur d'Alene, you're too much, buddy. You're too much. All right, anyway, now this guy here, I don't know, it seems like the greenhouse topic that he was talking about, and his problem apparently was trying to move a greenhouse with planting beds in time inside because greenhouses don't have a floor. And you can't move a greenhouse with planting beds inside? Is that true?
1: Where is this?
3: I'm pretty sure if your greenhouse
0: has a topic I just gave you. The greenhouse.
3: Sorry, you can't hear me.
1: Yeah, we can.
2: I can't hear you.
3: I'll go test mine, hang on.
1: We can hear you.
0: Yeah, he's going to go test it, though.
1: Hi there. Could you add floor for greenhouses? From now, I can't move my greenhouse when planting beds inside. Moving 120 pots every time isn't an easy task. If greenhouse is not the floor, this simplifies decoration moving.
4: The discussion of real world versus
0: fantasy. Yeah, I know.
1: That to me would break the way greenhouses typically are, with no floor for people who may want to keep the aesthetic of growing plants, etc., from the ground.
0: You do realize that nice most greenhouses do not grow plants from the floor? Ground, right? Yeah. Most greenhouses have tables with shelves on them, so you don't have to bend over, and you can just tend to the plants right there at normal level instead of breaking your back bending over, right? That's real world.
1: And they have a floor?
0: Yes, a real floor, because it's an actual building. Yes.
1: So that way you can level everything?
2: Ground logic, if it doesn't have a floor, you know, you could bend over anyway because your character is not going to be affected by it.
1: Yes. It would, I think, instead be a nice as a decorative builder if we could be able to make a group of objects like the greenhouse and contents so that we drag the whole unit around places desired. I agree. Allow object grouping and multiple objects. Selection in the decoration palette for move it at once. I use areas in my greenhouse rather than raised planters. What?
3: I've just been able to pick up directly in the ground in my inventory.
0: What's that, Steve?
1: Yeah, but you can't move. You can't plant directly into the ground. You either have to have the planting bed or the planting pots.
0: Correct. In the game.
1: So yeah, but Buzzard's like, I use the got a few more usable spots that way in the same space. Floors would kill that for me. What? No? Pots grant you so much more space for plants at the same area and not spend your quotas. 140 pots can be placed in a greenhouse without trouble. Technically, no, because that's the exploit with the overlapping. 140 pots can be placed in a greenhouse without troubles. 160 if you do not grow barley and other big plants. Remember, that's the exploit. And this is acknowledged all the way back in 2022, where they're talking about the overlapping planters. So this has existed for over 4 years. Plus one for grouping, blah, blah, blah, blah. Which one? None of the buildings that aren't actually houses have floors. As I recall, greenhouses, garden sheds, tents, crypts, outhouses, stables. Given that it's so consistent, I suspect that was deliberate. Yeah, the four-story row house with greenhouse has a greenhouse with a floor. Not sure how many planting pots would hold. And that's 86 without collisions. That's from Stealth. In my opinion, in the chat, half a year ago, they said they condemned such an opportunity and seemed to be going to implement it, but this opportunity only for lots larger than row. Shroud logic, man. Shroud logic.
3: I think so very inconsistent. Planting spots in the green. I'm going to test it. Get some pots.
1: So that means that over 4 years ago, the overlapping pots, they knew that you couldn't plant barley on it.
0: Yes, which is different than hops, of course, but...
1: hops is from barley.
0: No, barley is like wheat. Hops is like little tiny minuscule baby sprouts. Two different ingredients going into brewing. How do I know? Because I grew.
1: Yeah.
0: Or used to, at least.
1: Yeah. But shroud logic as far as, hey, they already knew that certain things could be planted in them 4 years ago.
0: Yeah. So, Tina, do people not understand that we have no real devs? So, with that point, we're going to go back to this other topic, which was the Lava Lake Room progress and discussed in the last live stream. So we're going to jump over here. You're already queued at 2231. Is that correct?
1: 2231. I am queued.
0: Okay. Let me turn the volume
1: up. We are clicking start in 3, 2, 1, start.
5: Actively working on that type of stuff. So, in fact, let me switch over and just show you that I am currently working on the Lava Lake room. That is next up. Since I'm doing the other ones, I want to get this done so I could do the spawns for it. I'm on the opposite side of the room. So you can see here, this is the type of thing that we're going to see all throughout. I have to get this done, and this is all custom mesh work, and then this will basically be one big, giant, long mesh that will go for all the lava flow all the way across, and then have waterfalls.
1: Can you pause it for a second?
5: Going in here, so pause. I just have to finish all that up.
0: Yeah.
1: Since you've already watched this section, does he actually figure out that he's not displaying the fucking right screen?
0: I don't know. I'm guessing it's the area behind the door there that he's actually looking at.
1: No. He's trying to show people the Unity project file.
0: Oh, yeah. Well, probably not.
1: Okay. Well, let's go back. So 3, 2, 1, play.
5: That's what I was working on today to get this done, so we get rid of these creases. This is just not good. So I'm going to get rid of that. I'll just do it in one mesh, and it should be in good shape after that, I think. And once that's done, I have a few more VFX things to do, and then I'll be able to get these going. Oh, yeah, okay. All right. That is interesting. Why didn't that change? I see. I can switch over here. Here you go.
0: Yeah.
5: Hey, look. Yeah. Now you can see what I'm talking about. Yeah, so here. Now I got to get back on the other side again, I think. Yeah. So there. So I've been working on this lava flow. Right there. So I still have a lot of work to do on it. It's this is not stuff that's done in 5 minutes. That's the problem here. If I want it to look good, I'm doing the basic shaping here, and getting it to. I'm stretching the mesh out to be where it needs to be, and then I'll have to take this into like 3ds Max and add more. More vertex to it, vertices, and then that way I could get the lava to look proper on here as well, as making it less boxy. Boxy's not good for that. Boxy's okay when it's in the trough, but not. So what I was pointing out here where you couldn't see it is this, where we have like these seams along here. My goal is to eliminate those or make them look a little bit more natural. This
0: like
5: is gonna
0: anybody would have noticed unless you pointed it out.
5: This lava, lost my mouse. This lava here is heading to the right, and then this lava over here is heading to the left, and it's supposed to actually go down there. The same thing over here. There's another one over here. So, I have to figure out how to split all that up properly and all that, type of deal. But, this up here, this will end up being one piece of lava going all the way from the waterfall all the way down, coming down to here and then linking into this. So at minimum, it'll go all the way up to this point here. And then I'll have to figure out what I'm going to do with this. But, as I was saying, it's all VFX now. So I get the VFX done, and then I have some little bit of mesh work to do. for the rocks and things along those lines. But making good progress on this room. And then when this comes out, I should be able to release both the room and the spawning version of the room at the same time. Ugh, so. A cool fireplace.
0: Yeah, let's sure make it even tougher.
5: I'm assuming you're saying that it looks like it would be a cool fireplace or something, but I'm not sure where that is, what exactly it was that we were looking at. But

0: when it was like 358. So, God. All right. So let's see. We'll go back to the game, I think. Yep.
1: Right. Yeah.
0: So
1: I think it's coming along really nice. We can stop it there.
2: So still, a year ago, he stopped working on it then.
1: Yeah.
2: And now he's adding new shit onto it.
1: Yeah. And then I want to jump.
2: Hey, let's add a waterfall into the, or a lava fall into shit. It's like, it didn't he complain about scope creep multiple times? And how the devs had failure to deliver a lot of shit due to scope creep. Yeah.
3: We talking peeping Toms now?
2: I don't think you should send him coffee. I think you should send him meth. He needs some speed in order to focus and get shit done. I mean, amphetamines are the solution here for ADD. Because if you squirrel that much, yeah, you need some amphetamines. Yeah, he is focused on like 50 tasks. And as we already showed, something from 2022, so 4 years ago, was an existing issue of people actually discussing how many plantings can be done inside of a greenhouse with pots overlapping.
1: Yeah, so... For a little context, just on something else, let's jump to 2148 real quick.
2: 2148. So go back to 2148. Okay, we are back at 2148.
1: Okay, so 2148. And the actual comment comes in the 2204, and 2211, but pretty much 2204. So this is just a quick little clip. So ready?
2: Are we starting at 2148 or 2204?
1: Yes, 2148, just so he get a little of context going into.
2: Okay. 3, 2, 1, start.
0: An item that's, you know, got a bug in it or whatever, it'll push your pets and stuff off the lot. So anyway, with that said, I know what to do there. It was just a matter of getting to it. It's everything here that, we're working on takes time, sadly, at this point. No easy fixes anymore. I think we're down to the more complicated stuff. But we're getting there. So yes, the spider room.
1: So we're getting there. No easy fixes anymore. Everything is complicated stuff. Yeah, especially when you're using the fuck it, we'll do it live attitude and you have no clue what it is that you're actually doing because again.
2: Well, you gotta be a dev for these things.
1: The lava room was initially announced, for coming in the middle of the month, yes, back in July of last year, and then August, it was nearly done, and here we are nearly a year later, and I think I've sort of figured it out now, so,
2: and then here I am working on this additional feature in the lava room to make it look pretty.
1: Which, really, none of us has...
2: No.
1: Any interest in being that pretty, you know? Whatsoever.
2: Yeah. Oh,
1: none of us.

0: everything is complicated to the incompetent.
1: I've got 87 plant spots without overlapping in my greenhouse.
2: Yeah, so Steve, are you able to move a greenhouse and then set it back down someplace else? Is a question that I was curious about.
1: Yes, but it left the planters behind.
2: It left the planters behind. So because you can pick up the greenhouse comes up and the planters stay on the ground because there is no floor.
1: Yep.
2: Okay, very interesting. Very interesting.
0: Shroud logic.
2: Yeah, so when the next release does come out, because again, I'm not going to go mess with it on QA right now, so we're going to be waiting, what is it, about 2 weeks from now? Yes, 2 weeks from now for that release. Then we'll go out to Snug and see if my stacked planters actually still work compared to the... I guarantee you.
0: What he said. Ish. Yeah, you can guarantee that it's going to be fucked up and not working correct.
2: I don't know.
1: I just uploaded a pic of my greenhouse with, I think it was 87 planters.
2: Pots, you mean?
0: Okay.
1: Pots and I've got 320 planters, 110, 14, and plant pots.
2: Okay.
1: And I got 87. I can do plant 87 plants in my greenhouse.
0: Yeah.
2: Yeah, I've never actually took a count. But maybe I'll do that later on today and see. But,
1: I think Jack said 86 with the plant pots.
0: It's
2: something.
1: There's a pic on your Discord there. Of mine, which I just added some bots in.
2: Right.
0: Someone may have miscounted.
2: I'm talking about pots that actually stack on top of each other vertically, Steve.
0: Yeah.
2: Not just ones that you can just lay down on the ground like that, so.
1: But again, I thought Jack said that with playing all the plant pots, you could only get 86 in. I said, well, I got 87 with using the planting beds and the pots.
2: Yeah. If you squeeze
0: it, the last time I actually did any crafting, or I should say, planting of shit, was a while ago.
2: How many do you have right here? Let's throw some light on this scene.
0: And that's because I realized the time, effort, and money from it, not worth it.
2: So we're not even taking advantage of all the space over here in this one.
0: Yeah.
2: This one you actually have. Yeah. So you actually have.
0: Looking at my lot in Brecken Bay or something like that?
2: No, right here. You got greenhouses right here, remember?
1: You can get a few more plants.
0: I'm not worried about that shit.
2: Yeah.
0: And it's like.
2: But I'm looking at Steve.
0: Yeah.
2: And Steve actually has. His pot's going through and out the door. So you got the 87th one is out the door. Does that actually count, Steve?
1: I don't know if the door ones actually count. Hang on, let me see if I can get it to say.
0: Be able to mouse over it.
1: Just says unused soil on them. I need to plant something.
0: Yeah, shroud logic. Questionable at best.
1: Still technically inside the greenhouse because it's inside the door.
2: Even though the door is open. Oh, no, I guess, because... I guess you could fit two more there. Interestingly enough. But anyway, interestingly enough, you know what time it is, Jack? It's time for us to get the flock out of here.
0: To flock right off.
2: Yeah, flock right off. Flock me, flock you. So we're going to pull our streamer bundles.
0: And my streamer bundle is going to be going to Boom Shakalaka.
2: And apparently...
0: did you forget to reopen it?
2: Yeah, apparently I did. So go ahead and type in exclamation bundle me real quick while I pull the game key giveaway. And that winner is going to be Knight Rider. And Knight Rider, you're going to get a copy of Scars Above. Scars Above. And Scars Above is $29.99, $30 game going out to Knight Rider. Congratulations.
0: How about Noob Skyblabber getting a copy of Ultra Street Fighter 4?
2: Oh, nice.
0: Which is also $29.99.
2: Oh, $60 worth of games right there at the end of the show. One of the reasons why you should watch and stick around, because, you know, game key giveaways are good. But now let me finally pull that streamer bundle giveaway. And Noob Skyblabber winning my streamer bundle. So congratulations, Noob. As we get him up here and open our streamer bundles and give him one, make him a wiener. And
3: why don't we make him growers?
2: Yeah, we could do that too. And we will be back with more right here on NBNN on Wednesday. Thank you to Bytor for his sub. Thank you all of you for joining us each and every day we're here, and we'll be back with more on Wednesday. Till then, I'm Laz.
0: I'm Jack.
1: Here. And I'm Steve.
2: And Tina's out of here, and that's Sentinel. And this is NBNN. Have a great day, everybody. We'll see you all on Wednesday.
0: Bye-bye.
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